0: with you for a final wrap here from PNC Park. It was a 9-7 Reds win here tonight. And for Cincinnati, 9 runs on 10 hits, no errors, and 6 men left. The Reds right behind the Pirates now. They're 39-42. For the Pirates, 7 runs on 11 hits, 2 errors, and 7 left. The Pirates are 41-42. The winner, Caleb Ferguson. He's 1-0. The loss to Gregory Soto. He's 4-2. The save to Chase Petty, his first professional save. After a rain delay of 36 minutes, time of the game, 3 hours, 6 minutes, 30,077 originally here before the persistent rains came here at PNC Park. So the Pirates will try to salvage a game and avoid a sweep at home against the Reds. And it'll be Mitch Keller going for the Pirates tomorrow. He's 5-5 with a 4.89 ERA. It'll be Brady Singer for Cincinnati. He's 3-6 with a 4.81 ERA. And we come on the air tomorrow, 12:35, for the Pirates Insider Show with Jason Mackey. A 1:35 first pitch tomorrow afternoon here from PNC Park. Thanks again to Doran Check, our producer-engineer with us here in the booth, and to Seth Davis back at our Network Control Center. And for my partner, Bob Walk, my name is Joe Block. Repeating the final score here today, Cincinnati 9, Pirates 7. 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
4: Yeah, Breaker 19, this here's a rubber duck. You got a copy on me, Big Ben? Come on. Yeah, 10-4, Big Ben, for sure, for sure. By golly, it's clean, clear to Flagtown, come on. Yeah, it's a big 10-4 there, Big Ben. Yeah, we definitely got the front door, good buddy. Mercy sakes alive, looks like we've got us a convoy.
5: It was the dark of the moon on the 6th of June in a Kenworth pulling logs. Cab over Pete with a reefer on and a Jimmy hauling hogs. We is heading for Bear on I-10 about a mile out of Shaky Town. I says, Pigpen, this here's a rubber duck and I'm about to put the hammer down.

0: shotgun now. You want to back off them hogs? 10-4, about 5 miles or so. 10, roger. Them hogs is getting intense up here.
1: By the time we got into Tulsa Town, we had 85 trucks in all. But they's a roadblock up on the Cloverleaf, and them bears was wall to wall. Yeah, them Smokies as thick as bugs on a bumper. They even had a bear in the air. I says, calling all trucks, this here's the duck. We about to go

0: 10-9 on that pig pen. Negatory, pig pen. You're still too close. Yeah, them hawks is starting to close up my sinuses. Mercy sakes, you better back off another 10.
1: Well, we rolled up Interstate 44 like a rocket sled on rails. We tore up all of our swindle sheets and left them setting on the scales. By the time we hit that shy town, them bears was getting smart. They'd brought up some reinforcements from the Illinois National Guard. There's armored cars and tanks and jeeps and rigs of every size. Yeah, them chicken coops was full of bears, and choppers filled the skies. Well, we shot the line, we went for broke, with 1,000 screaming trucks, and 11 long-haired friends of Jesus in a chartreuse microbus.
0: Hey, rubber duck to a sodbuster, come on there, yeah, 10-4 sodbuster. Listen, you want to put that microbus in behind that suicide jockey? Yeah, he's hauling dynamite, and he needs all the help he can get.
1: Well, we laid a strip for the Jersey Shore and prepared to cross the line. I could see the bridge was lined with bears, but it didn't have a doggone dime. I says, Pigpen, this here's a rubber duck. We just ain't gonna pay no toll. So we crashed the gate doing 98. I says, let them truckers

0: 20. Omaha. Belly, I don't know what to do with them honking out there for sure. Well, mercy sakes, good buddy. We're going to back on out here, so keep the buttons off your glass.
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1: The Hound. Fox News, I'm Angelo Bavaro. The U.S. military launched a new round of airstrikes against Iranian targets today.
2: This is in response to the IRGC hitting a ship in the Strait of Hormuz. It was about 4:30 a.m. when that ship was hit near the Strait of Hormuz. That's the second ship in 2 days, and this is the second night of bombing that the U.S. military is carrying out. The targets include air defense systems, drone storage sites, cruise missiles.
1: Fox's Jennifer Griffin. Rescue efforts continue in Venezuela after this week's devastating earthquakes.
3: An unknown number of survivors are still trapped under the rubble. With a possible death toll in the thousands, native Venezuelans here say the immediate aid from the Trump administration will save lives.
1: Fox's Dana Marie McNichol. 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
4: Lows of love around 58 with fog and spots tonight under mainly cloudy skies. Slight chance for storms with fog and spots early tomorrow. Daytime highs approaching 80. Cloudy skies expected. From the Weatherology Weather Lab, I'm meteorologist Jennifer Wojcicki for 97.5 The Hound. Currently 65.

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I'm weak and I'm easily

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1: They say don't go

0: WDDH St. Mary's. The legends of country play here. Classic country.
1: Carmen Roberts, hostilities flare again as the U.S. carries out fresh strikes on Iran this afternoon following a second strike on a ship in the Strait of Hormuz.
2: MT Kiku, that's the name of the ship. That ship was carrying about 200,000 barrels of oil, and so it could have been a disaster in the Strait of Hormuz, a very dangerous situation.
1: Fox's Jennifer Griffin. And Iran appears to be retaliating. Kuwaiti Army says that air defenses are currently confronting hostile missiles and drone attacks, and sirens are sounding in Bahrain. Flash flooding in Kentucky kills at least four people as first responders rescue others trapped in vehicles and homes. Governor Andy Beshear.
3: Make sure you are alert. There are at least 12 state roads that are out of commission.
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4: Lows level off around 58 with fog and spots tonight under mainly cloudy skies. Slight chance for storms with fog and spots early tomorrow. Daytime highs approaching 80. Cloudy skies expected. From the Weatherology Weather Lab, I'm meteorologist Jennifer Wojcicki for 97.5 The Hound. Right now, it's 63 degrees.

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1: I'm Deborah Valentine. The U.S. launching new airstrikes against Iran in retaliation for Iran launching a second drone attack on a ship.
2: They attacked another ship in the Strait of Hormuz this morning, the MT Kiku. That's the name of the ship. That ship was carrying about 200,000 barrels of oil, and so it could have been a disaster in the Strait of Hormuz.
1: Fox's Jennifer Griffin also reports U.S. military shot down 9 attack drones fired at U.S. forces in Bahrain. Rescue efforts continue in Venezuela.
3: Hundreds of volunteers have shown up. So many people are here, they had to turn some away. The support is immense. Over $1 million worth of donations already in hand here at the warehouse.
1: Fox's Dana Marie McNichol reporting from a donation center in Doral, Florida, following 2 major earthquakes in Venezuela. 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
4: Lows level off around 58 with fog and spots tonight under mainly cloudy skies. Slight chance for storms with fog and spots early tomorrow. Daytime highs approaching 80. Cloudy skies expected. From the Weatherology Weather Lab, I'm meteorologist Jennifer Wojcicki for 97.5 The Hound. Currently 62.

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1: 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And some say love, it's like a razor, and that it leaves your soul to bleed.

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1: 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Fox News, I'm Deborah Valentine. The U.S. launching new airstrikes against Iran in retaliation for Iran launching a second drone attack on a ship.
2: They attacked another ship in the Strait of Hormuz this morning, the MT Kiku. That's the name of the ship. That ship was carrying about 200,000 barrels of oil, and so it could have been a disaster in the Strait of Hormuz.
1: Fox's Jennifer Griffin also reports U.S. military shot down 9 attack drones fired at U.S. forces in Bahrain. Rescue efforts continue in Venezuela.
3: Hundreds of volunteers have shown up. So many people are here, they had to turn some away. The support is immense. Over $1 million worth of donations already in hand here at the warehouse.
1: Fox's Dana Marie McNichol reporting from a donation center in Doral, Florida, following two major earthquakes in Venezuela. 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
4: Lows dip down to about 58, fog and spots overnight under mainly cloudy skies. Cloudy skies expected with fog and spots early Sunday. Slight chance of thunderstorms. Daytime highs approaching 80. From the Weatherology Weather Lab, I'm meteorologist Jennifer Wojcicki for 97.5 The Hound. Currently, it's 60 degrees.

0: Dr. Tejera and his staff at Allegheny Vein and Vascular are committed to helping you maintain your quality of life by treating the source, not just the symptoms.
1: I had swelling or edema in my lower legs. I had continuing ulceration in my inner ankle, which left the pain and difficulty, you know, daily tasks, walking, being able to exercise like I should be able to.
0: After just one visit, Dr. Tejera suspected she had May-Thurner syndrome, a compressed vein that doesn't allow blood to flow out of the leg. After a diagnostic ultrasound, he performed a simple 20-minute procedure that fixed the problem.
1: Within weeks after the stenting, I had complete healing of my ulcers and much better quality of life. I was able to get through the day without relying on over-the-counter pain medications, taking breaks. I don't remember the last time I felt so good.
0: Specializing in vascular disease for over 17 years, Dr. Bob Tejera provides his patients with exceptional care that's close to home. Call Allegheny Vein and Vascular in Bradford, 814-362-8490.

49 and went to Detroit working on assembly line. The first year they had me putting wheels on Cadillacs. Every day I'd watch them beauties roll by, and sometimes I'd hang my head and cry.

0: WDDH St. Mary's. The legends of country play here. Classic country.
1: News. I'm Deborah Valentine. The U.S. launching a second round of strikes against Iran after Iran attacked a second ship in the Strait of Hormuz, despite the two countries' ceasefire. Fox's Jennifer Griffin reports from Washington.
2: The targets include air defense systems, drone storage sites, cruise missiles, targeting radars, and mine laying capabilities.
1: The fighting threatens the two countries' 60-day agreement. A victory for President Donald Trump. In Louisiana's primary on Saturday, U.S. Representative Julia Letlow won the state's Republican primary nomination for U.S. Senate. She'd been endorsed by President Trump, Letlow defeating State Treasurer John Fleming in a runoff after the two finished ahead of incumbent Senator Bill Cassidy in the May 16th GOP primary. 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
3: Lows dip down to about 58, fog and spots overnight under mainly cloudy skies. Cloudy skies expected with fog and spots early Sunday, slight chance of thunderstorms, daytime highs approaching 80. From the Weatherology Weather Lab, I'm meteorologist Jennifer Wojcicki for 97.5 The Hound. Currently, it's 61 degrees.

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going back in the alley. And I kept rolling them seven and winning all them pots. 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
1: I'm Deborah Valentine. The U.S. launching new airstrikes against Iran in retaliation for Iran launching a second drone attack on a ship.
2: They attacked another ship in the Strait of Hormuz this morning, the MT Kiku. That's the name of the ship. That ship was carrying about 200,000 barrels of oil, and so it could have been a disaster in the Strait of Hormuz.
1: Fox's Jennifer Griffin also reports U.S. military shot down 9 attack drones fired at U.S. forces in Bahrain. Rescue efforts continue in Venezuela.
3: Hundreds of volunteers have shown up. So many people are here, they had to turn some away. The support is immense. Over $1 million worth of donations already in hand here at the warehouse.
1: Fox's Dana Marie McNichol reporting from a donation center in Doral, Florida, following 2 major earthquakes in Venezuela. 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
4: Lows dip down to about 58, fog and spots overnight under mainly cloudy skies. Cloudy skies expected with fog and spots early Sunday, slight chance of thunderstorms. Daytime highs approaching 80. From the Weatherology Weather Lab, I'm meteorologist Jennifer Wojcicki for 97.5 The Hound. Currently, it's 61 degrees.

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1: You know, sometimes in your life, you may find it hurts to be in love. 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
1: Fox News, I'm Deborah Valentine. The U.S. launching new airstrikes against Iran in retaliation for Iran's strikes. Here's Fox's Chanley Painter.
2: The strikes targeted Iran's air defenses, drone storage facilities, cruise missiles, targeting radars, mine-laying capabilities, and surface-to-air missile systems.
1: U.S. forces in Bahrain shot down 9 Iranian drones fired at U.S. forces there. No injuries reported. Meanwhile, Bahrain and Kuwait said today that Iran targeted their nations overnight with drone and missile fire after U.S. strikes hit Iran, both countries denouncing the attacks. Louisiana held a Senate primary runoff Saturday with another candidate backed by President Trump claiming victory. Republican Congresswoman Julia Letlow won Louisiana's GOP U.S. Senate primary Saturday. She defeated State Treasurer John Fleming in a runoff election. She'll face Democrat Jamie Davis in November. 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
3: Mainly cloudy and foggy early overnight with lows around 58. Slight chance of thunderstorms, Sunday, high of 80. Slight chance of thunderstorms, Sunday night, lows level off around 59, mainly clear skies. From the Weatherology Weather Lab, I'm meteorologist Jennifer Wojcicki for 97.5 The Hound. Currently, it's 61 degrees.

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1: And remember, you can buy her today, get her today. Billy and me get the 4th of July off, right?
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1: 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Fox News, I'm Deborah Valentine. The U.S. launching new airstrikes against Iran in retaliation for Iran's strikes. Here's Fox's Chanley Painter.
2: Strikes targeted Iran's air defenses, drone storage facilities, cruise missiles, targeting radars, mine-laying capabilities, and surface-to-air missile systems.
1: U.S. forces in Bahrain shot down 9 Iranian drones fired at U.S. forces there. No injuries reported. Meanwhile, Bahrain and Kuwait said today that Iran targeted their nations overnight with drone and missile fire after U.S. strikes hit Iran, both countries denouncing the attacks. Louisiana held a Senate primary runoff Saturday with another candidate backed by President Trump claiming victory. Republican Congresswoman Julia Letlow won Louisiana's GOP U.S. Senate primary Saturday. She defeated State Treasurer John Fleming in a runoff election. She'll face Democrat Jamie Davis in November. 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
3: Mainly cloudy and foggy early overnight with lows around 58. Slight chance of thunderstorms, Sunday, high of 80. Slight chance of thunderstorms, Sunday night, lows of aloft around 59, mainly clear skies. From the Weatherology Weather Lab, I'm meteorologist Jennifer Wojcicki for 97.5 The Hound. Currently, it's 61 degrees.

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1: 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The U.S. launching new airstrikes against Iran in retaliation for Iran's strikes. Here's Fox's Chanley Painter.
2: Strikes targeted Iran's air defenses, drone storage facilities, cruise missiles, targeting radars, mine-laying capabilities, and surface-to-air missile systems.
1: U.S. forces in Bahrain shot down 9 Iranian drones fired at U.S. forces there. No injuries reported. Meanwhile, Bahrain and Kuwait said today that Iran targeted their nations overnight with drone and missile fire after U.S. strikes hit Iran, both countries denouncing the attacks. Louisiana held a Senate primary runoff Saturday with another candidate backed by President Trump claiming victory. Republican Congresswoman Julia Letlow won Louisiana's GOP U.S. Senate primary Saturday. She defeated State Treasurer John Fleming in a runoff election. She'll face Democrat Jamie Davis in November. 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
3: Slight chance for storms, with fog and spots early today. Otherwise, cloudy skies expected. Daytime highs approaching 80. Slight chance for storms. Tonight, lows around 59, partly cloudy. From the Weatherology Weather Lab, I'm meteorologist Jennifer Wojcicki for 97.5 The Hound. Currently, it's 61 degrees.

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1: 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And she said, "You're not gonna do this anymore." 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

0: Hey, this is Randy.
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1: Fox News, I'm Deborah Valentine. The U.S. launching new airstrikes against Iran in retaliation for Iran's strikes. Here's Fox's Chanley Painter.
2: Strikes targeted Iran's air defenses, drone storage facilities, cruise missiles, targeting radars, mine laying capabilities, and surface-to-air missile systems.
1: U.S. forces in Bahrain shot down 9 Iranian drones fired at U.S. forces there. No injuries reported. Meanwhile, Bahrain and Kuwait said today that Iran targeted their nations overnight with drone and missile fire after U.S. strikes hit Iran, both countries denouncing the attacks. Louisiana held a Senate primary runoff Saturday with another candidate backed by President Trump claiming victory. Republican Congresswoman Julia Letlow won Louisiana's GOP U.S. Senate primary Saturday. She defeated State Treasurer John Fleming in a runoff election. She'll face Democrat Jamie Davis in November. 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
3: Slight chance for storms with fog and spots early today. Otherwise, cloudy skies expected. Daytime highs approaching 80. Slight chance for storms tonight. Lows around 59, partly cloudy. From the Weatherology Weather Lab, I'm meteorologist Jennifer Wojcicki for 97.5 The Hound. Currently, it's 60 degrees.

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1: Fox News, I'm Deborah Valentine. The U.S. launching new airstrikes against Iran in retaliation for Iran's strikes. Here's Fox's Chanley Painter.
2: Strikes targeted Iran's air defenses, drone storage facilities, cruise missiles, targeting radars, mine-laying capabilities, and surface-to-air missile systems.
1: U.S. forces in Bahrain shot down 9 Iranian drones fired at U.S. forces there. No injuries reported. Meanwhile, Bahrain and Kuwait said today that Iran targeted their nations overnight with drone and missile fire after U.S. strikes hit Iran, both countries denouncing the attacks. Louisiana held a Senate primary runoff Saturday with another candidate backed by President Trump claiming victory. Republican Congresswoman Julia Letlow won Louisiana's GOP U.S. Senate primary Saturday. She defeated State Treasurer John Fleming in a runoff election. She'll face Democrat Jamie Davis in November. 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
3: Slight chance for storms with fog and spots early today. Otherwise, cloudy skies expected. Daytime highs approaching 80. Slight chance for storms tonight. Lows around 59, partly cloudy. From the Weatherology Weather Lab, I'm meteorologist Jennifer Wojcicki for 97.5 The Hound. Currently, it's 60 degrees.
4: 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I'm your host, Greg Bishop. 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On this edition of the Center Square Radio Hour, state financial aid continues to expand within higher education, allowing money to go to eligible non-citizen students. The U.S. Supreme Court, in a unanimous decision Thursday, agreed that a regular drug user cannot be stripped of their right to possess a firearm, as many states rush to redraw congressional maps ahead of the 2026 midterms. Half of American voters say district lines should only be drawn once a decade after the U.S. Census, according to a new national poll. And a new analysis of Home Mortgage Disclosure Act data reveals a persistent gap in mortgage denial rates between black and white applicants across all 50 of the largest U.S. metro areas. All these stories and more on this edition of the Center Square Radio Hour. We'll be right back after this.
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4: 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I'm Greg Bishop.
10: State financial aid continuing to expand within higher education all across the country, allowing money to go to eligible illegal immigrant students. Increased spending is heating up debate all over the place whether or not such individuals should receive taxpayer-funded higher education benefits. Joining us to discuss what both sides of this issue are saying
11: is the Center Square Education reporter, Esther Wickham. Esther, thanks for taking time with us. It's always good to see you. You reported that currently there's around 21 states and the District of Columbia offering in-state tuition eligibility to certain immigrant students. Talk a bit about this and where else this is playing out across the country.
5: Yeah, absolutely. Well, thanks, Greg, for having me. This definitely is a continuing heated debate around the country as more and more states offer in-state eligibility for tuition for illegal immigrant students, as well as state financial aid programs. So currently, according to the Federation for American Immigration Reform, a report came out in 2025 that nationally it's about $5.7 billion in taxpayer funding that's costing taxpayers for state financial aid programs, and the difference these illegal immigrant students are receiving when they get in-state tuition compared to U.S. citizens and American students applying for colleges and universities that they wish to go to when it comes to the in-state tuition. If they live out of state, you know, they have to pay the base tuition. And so according to Higher Ed Immigration, like you said, 21 states, including D.C., are offering in-state tuition eligibility for certain immigrant students. And currently there are 18 states along with D.C. that provide access to state financial aid programs. And we'll get into a little bit later what exactly those look like. But more and more states are implementing the DREAM Act, RISE Act, Promise Scholarships that specifically allow illegal immigrant students to, you know, apply, have certain eligibility requirements. And the main requirement is that they only have 3 years of high school status.
11: What are critics saying about this, other than just the $5 billion cost to taxpayers all across the country?
5: Yeah. So one of the main arguments that we're seeing is the eligibility requirement. Now, a lot of these states, the main requirement, like I said, is the 3 years in high school, but it's also the main recipients that we're seeing are DACA students. So Deferred Action for Childhood Arrivals Program, which is essentially providing temporary protection for deportation and renewable work permits to certain immigrants who were brought to the United States as children. So there are currently over 900,000 of these individuals eligible for DACA. And right now there's over 500,000 illegal immigrant students that are enrolled in colleges and universities. And so I spoke with a few education experts who are kind of critics of these state financial aid programs, specifically Ira Melman. He's the media director for FAIR, the Federation for American Immigration Reform. And they've provided a lot of different reports on how much these programs are actually costing taxpayers and the difference between U.S. citizens and illegal immigrant students that are actually partaking in these immigration programs.
11: Esther, you report a bit about what's going on in Texas. You've got significant costs, but also some litigation that's happened there. Highlight that from your story.
5: Yeah, absolutely. So like I said, the DREAM Act is the main point of controversy. And something that Ira Melman kind of highlights is Texas was the main state that pioneered this kind of loophole that we see in the 1996 Immigration Reform Act, which essentially says that when you provide in-state tuition to, as he says, illegal aliens, you also have to have it available for U.S. citizens. And so he says that in the state of Texas in 2001, they created this loophole or provision that conditioned in-state tuition if you have only completed 3 years of high school in the state. And so currently the Trump administration has taken many steps to combat that provision, that law. And so in June of last year, we saw the U.S. Department of Justice sue the state of Texas, saying that you are actually violating federal law, citing the Supremacy Clause, that federal law says that any kind of state programs or state tuition should be eligible for all citizens, for all American students. And Texas isn't necessarily doing that. And so we're seeing a lot of these advocacy groups intervening and saying, you know, the case has to be resolved and it can't be without sufficient judicial review, and that these students should be eligible to have the opportunity to go to school and receive state aid.
11: There are so many different facets to this, Esther. One question I definitely want to touch on here is, you know, qui bono, who benefits? Because this is not just happening in Texas, this is happening in other states. But before we get to that question of, you know, who benefits, obviously, the these certain students, either in the country illegally or who might have certain types of protective status. There's a lot of, you know, different types of definitions underneath that umbrella of non-citizen. But how does this impact the student loan debate and the amount of debt that that there is right now?
12: Yeah, absolutely. I spoke with Lance Azumi. He is one of the education experts for Pacific Research Institute. And, you know, they're mainly based in California. So he had a lot to say for the state of California, since it is a huge blue state that contributes a lot of funding, not only in education, but other sectors for illegal immigrants. And a main thing he had to say is the fairness aspect. What about these taxpayer-funded programs are going to illegal immigrants at the cost of other American citizens? You know, he highlights every single time a student is a legal immigrant student is getting into these colleges, that takes a seat away from a hard-working taxpayer family for a student that wanted to go to those schools. So not only is it just the cost, but also the opportunity. And so we're seeing this student loan increase. And I think, Greg, that's not only this issue, it's just education in general around grants and scholarship programs. I think nowadays a lot of students are kind of wary or unsure how to go about the cost, the daunting cost of education, as we're seeing it increase year after year. And there are a lot of grants and scholarship opportunities out there, but unfortunately, it's just not readily available, or education is not really around it to figure out what's available for them. So the cop out, the easy thing to do is just, you know, get a student loan and worry about it 10, 20, 30 years down the road. And so I think that's a big issue we're seeing is this opportunity kind of being taken away. And some people that support these programs had, you know, opposition and response to say it against that.
11: Well, and I do want to hear a little bit of what you found supporters of these policies are saying. But, you know, regardless if it's a citizen or a non-citizen that gets a student loan, that's obviously adding to, you know, the issue of debt concerns and financial management and whatnot. But somebody's getting that money, Esther. Back to that qui bono question, who benefits? I bet the schools in these various states are saying, hey, they're seeing some money come in.
12: Yeah, absolutely. Well, and like I said, when it comes to the in-state tuition, you know, ultimately who benefits are these illegal immigrant students, because they're getting kind of a deducted amount spending for the college. For example, in the UC system, it's approximate, it's rough, but in-state tuition costs around $15,000 annually for in-state tuition, where the base tuition for a UC school is around $31,000. And so those that live in California, for example, and those DACA students, those illegal immigrant students that are applying for the DREAM Act or other programs like it in California, get that in-state tuition base, and they're essentially, you know, saving themselves $16,000. But when you provide more programs like that and you get more students, it does ultimately benefit the schools at the taxpayer expense.
11: Well, Esther, plenty more to report out about that and many more things happening on the education space, including the latest on what's happening at the U.S. Department of Education. But we're going to have to save this story that people can find at thecentersquare.com under the education tab, where you can find other issues our reporters, including Esther, are working diligently to address. You can find those stories at thecentersquare.com.
0: 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I'm Greg Bishop.
11: In a unanimous decision Thursday, the U.S. Supreme Court agreed that a regular drug user cannot be stripped of the Second Amendment right to keep and possess a firearm. That case, Hamani v. U.S., focused on Texas man Ali Hamani, who was prosecuted by federal authorities after the FBI found marijuana, cocaine, and a pistol in his home. Now, under federal law, an unlawful drug user can be stripped of their right to possess a firearm. Justices on the high court said today, the government cannot prosecute people who are unlawful drug users. Lawyers for the government said laws against habitual drug users are similar to founding era laws against habitual drunkards. But the justices had a different take. Joining us to further break this story down is the Center Square reporter, Andrew Rice. Andrew, obviously the Supreme Court has different political leanings depending on who you're pointing to, but here we've got a unanimous decision. How significant is that?
13: Right. A unanimous decision of any kind in the Supreme Court is very significant. But particularly with this decision, we're seeing an even greater significance. And it truly does reflect how this case has gone about. As you laid out, Greg, this case has brought together proponents for recreational drug use, including recreational marijuana, and a lot of proponents for Second Amendment rights, two groups that often you don't see coming alongside one another. And that's how you get a decision that ultimately is unanimous, where one of the more conservative justices of the court, like Clarence Thomas, can agree with one of the traditionally seen as more liberal justices of the court, like Ketanji Brown Jackson. That's how we saw this unanimous decision today. And it's allowing, like you said, regular drug users to possess firearms moving forward.
11: We're going to see how this ripples out across the country. Is it going to change the forms that people have to, fill out every time they purchase a firearm? I mean, these types of questions are asked to people purchasing guns, whether or not they use cannabis, even if it's legal in a state. So we'll be watching how that develops. But let's just stick with this ruling here, because some interesting things being said. The ruling says the government's prosecution of Mr. Hamani under the law of unlawful users, it's inconsistent with the Second Amendment. They also said the government's analogy fails on every metric it invites to the court to consider. Taken cumulatively, these problems prove fatal to the government's prosecution of Mr. Hamani. And they even note that the Department of Justice has directed federal prosecutors to curtail enforcement efforts against marijuana users, most states legalizing marijuana for some degree of use, and the government recently moving some marijuana products from Schedule 1 to Schedule 3. Seems they had a counter to everything that federal prosecutors were trying to say. But let's get down to here what they're ultimately arguing, in the court when they heard it earlier this year, to what the order says. It all boils down to a case that came out of New York, and that's the NYSERPA v. Bruin case about governments having to find analogous examples from founding era documents to support any kind of gun control efforts. What was the government's position? What were they trying to say? Oh, this is analogous with that historic tradition.
13: Right. Well, the government was attempting to use that as what's commonly referred to as the Bruin decision that you mentioned, Greg, that decision out of New York several years ago. In that decision, Justice Clarence Thomas created a sort of test that that governments, when seeking to restrict Second Amendment rights, need to find a historical analog to do so. In this case, federal prosecutors were looking at using habitual drunkard laws from around the founding era to place these restrictions. Now, some of these habitual drunkard laws, they would place restrictions on individuals who would go out in public, cause a scene, cause danger to other people because of that, because of the intensity of their character change once they were found under, once they were drunk, quite frankly. And so the federal prosecutors were seeking to draw a connection between this and that marijuana use. However, justices on the court just didn't see that holding up. The justices said throughout the opinion that, and throughout concurring opinions, that the laws against habitual drunkards were really more tailored to the effect that they had on the community. And the justices just didn't agree that someone who maybe occasionally used marijuana or occasionally partook in an illicit drug substance was having that same disruptive effect on the community that those founding era laws were set to prohibit.
11: And here's a quote from the ruling released today by the U.S. Supreme Court. They said affording the government broad power to designate any group as dangerous and thereby disqualifying its members from having a gun would risk allowing the government to quickly swallow the Second Amendment. Andrew, it seems that this court, at least, showing their deference to the Second Amendment being a absolute right.
13: Exactly. Across that broad political spectrum, it seems like the court is certainly looking to show that the Second Amendment is that absolute right, that you can't pull maybe an obscure drunkard law from the founding era or other obscure laws from the founding era to restrict the rights of these individuals. And it's worth mentioning in the record, it was never mentioned how often Mr. Hamani partook in marijuana, how regularly he did it. He rather regularly used the substance, or even how much it affected him. And that was really a key element to this as well, determining how dangerous an individual could be once on this substance. And lawyers for Mr. Hamani really argued that, you know, he was not dangerous at the time that this he was found with marijuana in his possession or with this gun. And because of that lack of a dangerousness finding, the justices just couldn't rule against it. We saw justices even in the argument seeking talking about some other kinds of prescription drugs like Ambien, for example. Justice Amy Coney Barrett mentioned Ambien, whether if someone took a prescription from somebody else, does that classify within this standard? And according to this ruling, it seems like the justices don't agree with that.
11: Yeah, more from the ruling here. They said it's a narrow ruling. It does not address efforts to ban addicts or those presently intoxicated from possessing a firearm. Other prophylactic laws that Congress might adopt after determining that users of a particular drug pose a special risk of misusing firearms, and provisions disarming individuals convicted of felonies, or whether the government could bring a prosecution under a certain statute accompanied by individualized proof that the defendant's drug use rendered him a danger and himself and others, or proof that a certain drug always renders its users dangerous. So they did narrow it, and they made sure that, you know, hey, we're not saying everybody who uses drugs is able to have firearms. They give some deference to Congress to spell things out a little bit further. So we'll see how that plays out. But Justice Gorsuch penning the ultimate opinion here, that several other justices wrote their own concurring opinions, he said the historical laws on which it relies targeted different kinds of people. That was the drunkard laws you talked about. It did so for different reasons, and it operated in different ways. And faced with these shortcomings in the government's submission, we cannot say it has carried its conceded burden of showing its prosecution of Mr. Hamani complies with the Second Amendment. Again, pretty interesting to see this play out, Andrew, as you know, we've got other things that are happening with the courts. Tell us a bit about what we can expect for the rest of the term here.
13: We have a lot heading into this final week and a half in June is really what we're looking at. Typically, the court will end each session by the end of June. Occasionally, in the past few years, they have stepped into the beginning of July. The justices are, you know, looking to finish this term, and they have quite a few cases. On that Second Amendment issue, we still have one more, a pretty significant Second Amendment case out of Hawaii. That is a ban out of Hawaii on individuals who are concealed carry owners. They are not allowed to bring in their guns or other firearms into a private business that's open to the public, so a restaurant, bar, without that owner's permission. So in that case, they kind of flip that presumption of you can bring it unless we say no. It's you cannot bring it unless we say yes. So that's another Second Amendment case. Of course, we have to look at this. The court is hearing birthright citizenship as well. An order challenging President Trump's order that would get rid of birthright citizenship for children born to parents that are not citizens after February 2025. This has been in the court in various different ways over the past year and a half, and we're still expecting a decision sometime next week or later in that case as well. Some federal firing cases as well. President Trump attempted to fire Lisa Cook, a member of the Federal Board of Reserve, Board of Governors, and Rebecca Slaughter, a member of the Federal Trade Commission, testing some of President Trump's federal firing power in both of those cases, still looking at those. And then, of course, a big one, ban on biological men competing in men and women's and girls' sports, those bans out of Idaho and West Virginia. We still haven't heard anything on those cases yet, but should be coming up pretty soon.
11: It's going to be a busy final home stretch here for those opinions being released. And also, just to note, for those who've been trying to track which cases the Supreme Court decides to take up, they're apparently releasing their final orders list Monday. So, Andrew, I know you and I are going to be watching that closely, and we'll connect on that soon.
4: 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I'm Greg Bishop. 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I'm Greg Bishop, and thank you for listening.

Good morning and welcome, friends, to the Light on the Hill radio program, a ministry of the Mount Jewett Light on the Hill Community Church and the Hazelhurst Global Methodist Church. Now, we're so glad that you've joined us this morning as we hear God's word and some great music. We are so blessed and happy to be back with you again this Sunday morning to share the gospels and teaching of Jesus Christ. We'd like to thank our sponsor for this morning's program, Annie M's Pizza and More, located in beautiful downtown Mount Jewett. They have so many delicious foods to choose from, and I'll tell you more about Annie M's a little bit later in the broadcast. Now, this morning's message was given to me by Ona Parr from Mount Jewett, and its title is Miniature Messengers. So let's dive right in and enjoy this morning's message by Ona. This morning, as we consider those present at the cross, there is one more introduction to make. This introduction is very special. There was one group in attendance that day whose role was critical. Now, they didn't speak much, but they were there, and few noticed them, but that's not surprising. Their very nature is so silent that they are often overlooked. In fact, the gospel writers scarcely gave them a reference. But we know they were there. They had to be. They had a job to do. Yes, this representation did much more than witness the divine drama. They expressed it. They captured it. They displayed the despair of Peter, then betrayed the guilt of Pilate, and unveiled the anguish of Judas. They transmitted John's confusion and translated Mary's compassion. Their prime role, however, was that of the Messiah. With utter delicacy and tenderness, they offered relief to his pain and expression to his yearning. Now, who are we describing? You may be surprised. Tears, those tiny drops of humanity, those round, wet balls of fluid that tumble from our eyes and creep down our cheeks and splash on the floor of our hearts. They were there that day, and they are always present at such times. And they should be. That's their job. They are miniature messengers on call 24 hours a day to substitute for crippled words. They drip, drop, and pour from the corner of our souls, carrying with them the deepest emotions we possess. They tumble down our faces with announcements that range from the most joy to the darkest despair. The principle is simple. When words are most empty, tears are most apt. A tear stain on a letter says so much more than the sum of all its words. A tear falling on a casket says what a spoken farewell never could. What summons a mother's compassion and concern more quickly than a tear on a child's cheek? What gives more support than a sympathetic tear on the face of a friend? Now, words failed that day the Savior was slain. They failed miserably. What words could have been uttered? What phrases could have possibly expressed the feelings of those involved? That task, my friends, was left for tears. Now let's pause there and listen to Alison Krauss and Union Station with I'd Rather Have Jesus.

What do you do when words won't come, when all the nouns and verbs lay deflated at your feet? With what do you communicate? When even the loftiest statements stumble, what do you do? Are you one of the fortunate who isn't ashamed to let a tear take over? Can you be so happy that your eyes water and your throat swells? Can you be so proud that your pupils blur and your vision miss? And in sorrow, do you let your tears decompress that tight chest and untie that knot in your throat? Or do you reroute your tears and let them only fall on the inside? Not many of us are good showing our feelings, you know, especially us guys. Oh, well, you know, we can yell and curse and smoke, yes, sir, but tears? Save those for the weak, kneed, and timid. I've got a world to conquer. Well, we would do well, guys, to pause and look at the tear-stained faces that appear at the cross. Peter, for instance, the burly fisherman, strong enough to yank a full net out of the sea, brave enough to weather the toughest storms, the man who only hours before had bared his sword against the entire Roman guard. But look at him now, weeping, no, wailing, huddled in a corner with his face hidden in his calloused hands. Would a real man be doing this, admitting his fall and confessing failure, begging forgiveness, or would a real man bottle it up, justify it, rationalize it, keep a stiff upper lip and stand his ground? Had Peter lost his manhood? We know better, don't we? Maybe he's less a man of the world, but less a man of God? No way. And John, look at his tears, his face swollen with sorrow as he stands eye level with the bloody feet of his master. In his emotion, a lack of courage? In his despair, a lack of guts? Of course not. Now here's Tennessee Ernie Ford with Faith of Our Fathers.

Well, here's the point. It's not just tears that are the issue. It's what they represent. They represent the heart and the spirit and the soul of a person. To put a lock and key on our emotions is to bury part of our Christ-likeness, especially when we come to Calvary. Now, you can't go to the cross with just your head and not your heart. It doesn't work that way. Calvary is not a mental trip. It's an intellectual exercise. It's not a divine calculation or a cold theological principle. It's a heart-splitting hour of emotion. Now, don't walk away from it dry-eyed and unstirred. Don't just straighten your tie and clear your throat. Don't allow yourself to descend Calvary cool and collected. Please, pause. Look again. Those are nails in those hands. That's God on that cross. And it's us who put him there. Peter knew it, and John knew it, and Mary knew it. They knew a great price was being paid. They knew who really pierced his side, and they also somehow knew that history was being remade. That's why they wept. They saw the Savior. Dear God, may we never be so educated. May we never be so mature. May we never be so religious that we can see your position without tears. Amen. Now here's a song by Marty Robbins that tells us when the roll is called up yonder, I'll be there.

0: The Bible says, in spite of our rebellion and rejection, God loves you. He loves you so much that he gave his son to die for your sins. And when Christ died on that cross, he became guilty of lying. He became guilty of slander. He became guilty of jealousy. He became guilty of the most filthy, dirty sins. Christ took the hell that you and I deserve. Now, God said, receive him, believe in him, put your trust and your confidence in him, and I will forgive your sins, and I will guarantee you eternity in heaven. It's all yours, and it's all free. All you have to do is receive it.
1: Today, I'm asking you to put your trust in Christ. I'm going to ask you to pray this prayer, sentence by sentence, after me. Dear Heavenly Father, I know that I'm a sinner, and I ask for your forgiveness. I believe you've died for my sins and rose from the dead. I turn from my sins. I repent of my sins. I invite you to come into my heart and life. I want to trust and follow you as my Lord and Savior. In Jesus' name, amen.
0: He's alive. I've given my life not to a dead Christ, but to a living Christ. And he's given me a song to sing. He's given me a flag to follow. I have reason for existence. I know where I've come from. I know why I'm here. I know where I'm going. Do you?
2: 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But before we go, we'd like to give our thanks again to Annie M's Pizza and More in Mount Jewett. 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

Just poor people, that's all we were, trying to make a living out of blackland dirt. 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Daddy sang bass,

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Now here's a special announcement about our church's upcoming Vacation Bible School, which will be held from 6 to 8 p.m. on June 29th and 30th at the Community Park just off Route 6 in Hazelhurst. 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Now to register your young ones, you can visit our Facebook page, and there's a link on there to register online, or for more information or to register by phone, please give Sarah a call, or you can text her, 814-688-9863. And that's Sarah at 814-688-9863. 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
1: Good morning and welcome to Covenant Truth, given by Pastor Ron Burkett of Halton Church in Halton, Pennsylvania. We know you'll enjoy today's message. Heavenly Father, I lift up the people listening to your word today. I pray that the cares of this world and the worries that they have may be lifted so that their hearts are an open vessel to your word. In Jesus' name, amen.
2: Today's message, increased knowledge.
3: 2 Peter chapter 1, verse 1. Simon Peter, a bondservant and apostle of Jesus Christ, to those who have obtained like precious faith with us by the righteousness of our God and Savior Jesus Christ. So he's talking to us. For we have obtained like precious faith. Verse 2. Grace and peace be multiplied to you in the knowledge of God and of Jesus our Lord. Now, the reason it's so important to increase in the knowledge of God, because if you don't have the knowledge of God, then it's hard, difficult, impossible to believe God for anything. As a matter of fact, to increase in the knowledge of God builds your faith so that you can believe for the impossible. You know, faith is interesting. Faith sees the invisible. Faith believes for the impossible. And faith has the ability to receive the miraculous. But if you don't have the knowledge of God, you certainly are not going to know what the will of God is. The Word of God tells us that all things are possible with God. And it also says that all things are possible to those who believe. We believe that all things are possible with God, but if you don't have the knowledge, if you don't have the knowledge of God, doubt and unbelief is going to swing your thoughts. Do you know it says in James, if you want to turn to James and chapter 1, verses 6-7. James 1, verses 6 through 7. But let him ask in faith, with no doubting. For he who doubts is like a wave of the sea driven and tossed by the wind. And let not that man suppose that he will receive anything from the Lord. He is unstable. He is double-minded. Man unstable in all of his ways. See, to think of it is, if you don't have the knowledge of God, you can be unstable in all of your ways. You'll never receive anything from God if you're double-minded. You know, you can say one thing that God says and turn right around and say something totally contrary to what God says. That's what double-mindedness is. Double-mindedness is something that you and I have to overcome by the knowledge of God. Once you have a revelation of the knowledge of God, you can counter doubt and unbelief because you are so founded, so grounded on the Word of the living God, you cannot forsake the truth. You embrace the truth. Now, we're talking about the miraculous. We're talking about seeing God move on this planet. We're seeing God doing things that we know that he can do because there's nothing impossible with God. But at the same time, the church, which is his body on this earth, we are the body of Christ. We have to fight through the doubt, the unbelief, and everything that this world's voices are telling us. We have to sit back and realize the voice that we need to understand, embrace, lay hold of is the Word of the living God. Amen? In Luke in chapter 6, you don't have to change, you don't have to go there, but this is where it's at. Luke in chapter 6, verse 46, it says, "How is it you call me Lord, Lord, and do not the things that I say. Each and every one of us has to examine ourselves, and that's what we're going to do. We're going to examine ourselves today. See, there is spiritual growth. It's grace to grace. It's line upon line, precept upon precept. Faith increases when we begin to say what God says about us. God doesn't have an opinion. We have opinions. God has truth. If you say what God says, truth. And a lot of times I've heard people say, well, I know what God's word says, but. As soon as you hit to the but, you're hitting the double-mindedness. Because but, B-U-T, before understanding truth, you are going to be a butthead. Amen. And you're all going to be unstable in all your ways. So let's begin in the beginning. When you were born again, you were a child of God. We're going to talk about spiritual growth today. I'm not judging you, you're not judging me, but you will judge yourself and I will judge me. So if you want to turn, please, to 1 John and chapter 1. I'll tell you, when the Lord told me to share this with you, I got excited. So I got the leg up on you. Amen? This is good stuff. 1 John chapter 2, beginning at verse 1. This is the Apostle John. I love how he says this. My little children. That's how we all come into the kingdom of God. We come in as little children. Didn't Jesus say this when his disciples tried to keep the children away from Jesus? He said, forbid them not to come unto me, for such is the kingdom of heaven. When you and I, regardless of our age, when we received Jesus, we were children. You can be 99 years old and receive Jesus as your Savior. You're a child in the kingdom of God. So here's the Apostle John, and he says, my little children, these things I write to you. Isn't it interesting? Thank God that he wrote it so we can read it. I write to you so that you may not sin. And if anyone sins, we have an advocate with the Father, Jesus Christ, the righteous. And he himself is the propitiation for our sins, and not for ours only, but also for the whole world. See, the grace of God hath appeared to all men that bringeth salvation, but all men are not participating in the grace walk. The gift called grace. Anybody can be saved. I said anybody can be saved. You call upon the name of the Lord. Here's something you might not know. The sinner's prayer is not even in the Bible. But what is in the Bible is this. Call upon the name of the Lord and you will be saved. Praise God. Are you hurting today? Do you know somebody hurting today? They don't know how to get out of it. All they got to do is call on the name of the Lord. They will be saved. They will be rescued. They will be delivered. They will be healed, made whole, and complete. That's what the Bible says. That word there for salvation is sozo. And that's exactly what sozo means. Amen. Glory to God. I don't know about you. We got the full package. The church has the full package, but if you don't have the knowledge of God, you're going to miss out on the benefits of the package. We need to know who we are, what we have, and what we can do in Christ Jesus. Now, I want you to notice something here. He says, my little children, these things I write to you that you may not sin. But if we do sin, we have an advocate with the Father, Jesus Christ. Now, I want you to just turn to Hebrews here. Hebrews and chapter 9. Actually, it's Hebrews and chapter 10. I got us to the right street. Amen? Hebrews and chapter 10. And there's something that the law could not do. It could not perfect us, but Jesus' blood has perfected us. Hebrews and chapter 10, verse 1. For the law, having a shadow of good things to come and not the very image of the things, can never with these same sacrifices which they offer continually year by year make those who approach perfect. For then would they have not ceased to be offered. For the worshipers, once purified, would have had no more consciousness of sin. Now, we're worshipers. Christ has died. His blood was shed on the cross. When you are a child, you need to know this. You were a sinner because you sinned. That was your nature. You were under fallen Adam's nature. You were born with it. But when you received Jesus, you got a new nature. Your nature now is the nature of the resurrected Jesus Christ. So you have a new foundation, a new nature. Now the thing located between your ears has to be renewed and changed. You need to know who you are. John is telling the children, if you sin, you have an advocate with the Father, Jesus Christ, the righteous. You know what an advocate does? He stands up on your behalf. Amen? And his blood has washed away your sins. The church does not forgive to be forgiven. The church forgives because we've been forgiven. Amen. Glory to God. Let's see something else. See, children have to grow up. Children have to get the knowledge of God. You know, consider before you knew Jesus, before you knew him, you were lost in your sins and your trespasses. But after you knew Jesus, his blood washed away your past. He makes a new creature out of you. You're not the same. You're a whole new being. Now you're born of God. Who else you know was born of God? Jesus was born of God. In the womb of Mary's mother. He was born right the first time. You had to get reborn. You got reborn. You've been born right the second time. Amen? Now you need to learn who you are, what we have, and what we can do in Christ Jesus. So let's continue on here. Verse 3. Now by this we know that we know him. Now by this we know that we know him if we keep his commandments. I've heard people say, I know the Lord. Well, here's how you know if you know him. You keep his commandments. The big one, love one another as I have loved you. By this, all will know that you are my disciples. Amen? See, the thing about Jesus comes to show us what life was really like. Not only life, but abundant life. Love your enemies. Pray for those who despitefully use you. Bless those who curse you. Do good to those that do you wrong. Be merciful to the unmerciful. I want to tell you something, ladies and gentlemen. He didn't give us bondage. He gave us freedom. He gave us freedom. I have been given grace. You've been given grace. And I can show grace to anybody and everybody I want to. And I chose to do it to everybody. Amen. Just to show you grace. See, there's one thing as a child, when a child in the kingdom begins to grow, there's something that he has to put completely out of reach of himself. It's called offense. Offenses. Do not allow yourself to be offensed. Don't allow yourself to hold on forgiveness, but allow yourself to be free to forgive. Why? Because you've been forgiven. I would say you want to enjoy what life is all about, be a forgiver. Somebody comes up, they cross you up a little bit. Jesus says, turn the other cheek. Why turn the other cheek? You turn the other cheek, God says, I'm in on this. Do you want to see the lost get saved? Turn the other cheek and watch what God can do. A lot of times when we hold an offense, we're holding it because, hey, I need to do something. I need to counter this. No, vengeance is mine, saith the Lord. I will repay. As children, we got to grow out of who we were and come to the knowledge of God who we are. We are offsprings of the Most High. We are children of God, and being children of God, we have kingdom rights and principles. Amen. Glory to God. I'm getting a little excited here, so I'll slow down just a hair, but not too much. Okay. Verse 4. He who says, I know him, and does not keep his commandments, is a liar, and the truth is not in him. You see, it says in the last day there's going to be many false prophets, false teachers. He says, you're going to know them. Check out their track record. See how they act when you're not around. Because I want to tell you something, ladies and gentlemen. If you got to put a Sunday go-to-meeting show on, you ain't real. You ought to live the same life on Monday as you do on Sunday. You ought to be able to live it on Tuesday, Wednesday, Thursday, Friday, Saturday, and Sunday. It's the same life. It's the abundant life that Jesus gave you. The day of the show is over. Now, God's looking for those who are seriously wanting to know about him, being diligent in their learning and their pursuit of knowledge of God. And God says, I'll give it to them. I will teach them. If they hunger and thirst after righteousness, I'm going to give it to them. I don't know about you, but I'm thirsty. I'm hungry. I want to know more than I ever knew before. I know more today than I did yesterday, but not as much as I'm going to know tomorrow. Praise God. It is a walk of faith. You need to go day by day by day and increase in the knowledge of God, because as you increase in the knowledge of God, you're going to be able to believe God for more. You cannot believe God above your knowledge of him, because you're getting on belief, you're getting on to doubt, you're unstable in all of your ways because you don't know the truth, and the truth is what makes you free. So we don't need to be butt heads, amen, before understanding truth. We need to be those who are rooted and grounded in love, first of all, so that children can grow. Now we go on here to verse 5. And whoever keeps his word, truly the love of God is perfected in him. By this we know that we are in him. How do we know that we're in him? We keep his word. His word is not part of our life. His word is our life. If he says to forgive, I'm going to forgive. If he says give, I'm going to give. If he says give the tithe, I give the tithe. You don't pay the tithe in the new covenant. You give it in the new covenant. Why do you give the tithe in the new covenant? The Bible says because when you do, you're saying he lives, because nobody's going to pay tithe or give tithe to a dead God. Think about it, church. My goodness, Jesus is the only one who ever died for anybody. He didn't take nothing. He gave everything. Amen? A lot of the other ones took everything. Well, we don't want to talk about them anyways. Verse 6. He who says he abides in him ought also, himself also, to walk just as he walked. Well, how did he walk? Read Matthew, Mark, Luke, and John. Amen. The children are about to grow. The children are about to come out of childishhood. Amen. You know, we're supposed to be children, but not childish. Amen. But we're supposed to be children only for a matter of time. See, a child is a stage of growth. Something comes after that. We're going to talk about that. And we need to grow into it. First of all, as a child, know you're forgiven. Quit allowing the devil to fight you on sin. You know what sin is, S-I-N? A satanic-inspired notion you don't have to take. You don't have to take it. You can say no to it. Here's the key on God knowing you. You want to know what the key is? Say no to the devil and yes to God. God knows you. Okay, 7. Brethren, I write no new commandment to you, but an old commandment which you have had from the beginning. The old commandment is the word which was heard from the beginning. Again, a new commandment I write to you, which thing is true in him and in you. Because the darkness is passing away, and the true light is already shining. He who says he is in the light and hates his brother is in darkness until now. See, he's telling the children, you got to straighten up. You're not a child of darkness, you're a child of the light. And as a child of the light, you listen to what the master says to do. Amen? Put away all the garbage that the world's doing and embrace what God has given us to do. All right? Verse 10. He who loves his brother abides in the light, and there is no cause for stumbling, or another word is offenses in him. There's no offense in him. He don't get mad. He is glad. See how we're supposed to, and he's talking to children. He's not talking to the next step. He's talking to children, because if you don't come out of the child stage, the next step is out, is beyond your reach. Boy, this is a big one. I can remember the day that I made a covenant with myself. I said, I will never again be angry, offended at anybody. Oh, there's times when you can be angry and sin not. We're not talking about that. Get over it. Amen? But if you need to not hold a grudge to anyone, because if you do, something's going to stick to you and you don't need it. Go to God and receive total forgiveness when you forgive somebody that you've been talking about. Some people have this, they have a story, they always talk a story about somebody else. Well, you know, I know this. I don't care what they did, but I'm kind of concerned about you because you won't let it go. You won't release it. Amen. Now, he's talking to children. This is one of the things. Your sins are forgiven. Don't get mad. Get glad. Amen. Stay peaceful in your heart. Love the unlovable. And understand this one truth, that if you do what Jesus says to do, he knows who you are. He knows your name. I think a lot of times we come up and we'll say, do you know the Lord? And he'll say, somebody will say, yes, I know the Lord. Here's the big question. Does the Lord know you? Because he knows you when you do what he says to do. Oh, hallelujah. You know, if you feel like your toes are getting a little warm right now, that's the healing power of God. Amen. I mean, mine get toasty now and again, don't yours? Come on, be real. Come on. We're not perfect. We're being perfected, but we're not perfect. But as we're being perfected, we can stand under the perfection of Christ. That's our umbrella, is his perfection. As I'm learning, as I'm growing, I'm under his perfection. As I'm being perfected. Glory to God. Amen. Continuing on. Verse 11. But he who hates his brother is in darkness and walks in darkness and does not know where he is going, because the darkness has blinded his eyes. Now, verse 12 is interesting, because now he's bringing it into focus. I write to you, little children. This is big with the little children, according to John. He said, I write to you, little children, because your sins are forgiven you. Work it out. Believe Scripture. You are a forgiven person. When you sin, you have an advocate with the Father. When you confess your sin, you're already forgiven. You're just getting rid of the consequences of the sin. Amen. This is not hard. It really is not hard. But it needs to be observed. Amen? Okay. Verse 13. I write to you, fathers. Now, you'll notice this is a small f. Fathers. He's talking about those who are in Christ who are fathers. Those who know God. Those who are those who share God with others. He's talking about fatherhood. This is a stage in your spiritual walk that you want to strive for. You know, you got childhood, you got fatherhood. Now he's going to talk about the middle, the middle ground. Verse 13 again. I write to you, fathers, because you have known him who is from the beginning. I write to you, young men. This includes the ladies, too. The reason it includes the ladies is because talking about the species of man. In the species of man, there's the male man and the female man. Like an elephant, there's a male elephant, a female elephant. And he's talking about the species, not talking about the male man. He's talking about the species of man. Listen, and I say to you, young men, because you have overcome the wicked one, I write to you, little children, because you have known the Father, capital F. See, you can get to a place where you know God, the Father. Diligently seek him out. Verse 14, I have written to you fathers, little f, these are the ones that are in Christ, these are the ones that are examples. John, the apostle John, was a father. How do you know? Because he called everybody little children. Amen. So if you ever have the need to call somebody like little children, you've been graduated. Amen. All right. I have written to you, fathers, because you have known him who is from the beginning. I have written to you, young men, because you are strong and the word of God abides in you. And you have overcome the wicked one. If you don't overcome the wicked one, you cannot go to the next step called fatherhood. How do you overcome the wicked one? Use the authority that's been given to you in the name of Jesus and believe that God's going to back up what you say. If you command the devil to go, bless God, and he'll go if you know who you are. If you believe. If you believe. The sons of Sceva said, we adjure you, this demon, we adjure you by the Jesus that Paul preaches, and the demon just literally tore him apart and said, Jesus, I know, we know about Paul, but who are you? You need to believe in the authority. You need to believe that what Jesus said when he said, go into all this world, make disciples of all nations, you need to believe that he was talking to you. Amen. Be ye healed, church. Be ye made well, church. He's not coming for a church that is weak and spineless. He's coming back for the glorious, victorious church. When that trumpet blows, praise God, we're out of here and we're going to be happy. And I got news for you. We're leaving debt free. Woo, glory to God. We're leaving debt free because God's not going to let the world say, you owe us. I'll talk about that later. We're leaving debt free. You're not going to owe nobody nothing. Amen. Hallelujah. Glory to God. I have written to you, young men, because you are strong and the word of God abides, takes up residence, he lives in you. And you have overcome the wicked one. We said all that to get here. Do not love the world. You want to grow? Do not love the world or the things that are in it. Listen, you can have a joyful life. You can enjoy things, but don't let things control you. Don't let things control you. God wants you to enjoy your life, but he doesn't want to have this low life control you. He wants you to walk in the high life of God. Amen. If anyone loves the world, the love of the Father is not in him. For all that is in the world, the lust of the eyes, the lust of the flesh, the lust of the eyes, the pride of life is not of the Father, but is of the world. And the world is passing away, and the lust of it. But he who does the will of God abides forever. And that's because of the word, abides forever. All of God's people said, amen. Amen.
1: 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Have a wonderful week.

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1: Good morning and welcome everyone to St. Leo's Church as we celebrate the 13th Sunday in Ordinary Time. Our opening hymn this morning may be found as number 384, Lift High the Cross, number 384. Please stand as we begin this celebration.

the name of the Father, and of the Son, and of the Holy Spirit. The Lord be with you. As we gather this morning, let us be mindful of those times. Through our humanity and imperfections, we have sinned, and we ask God to forgive us and give us the grace to improve our lives. Lord Jesus, you call us to die to self and sin. Lord, have mercy. Christ Jesus, you forgive us when we fail and repent. Christ, have mercy. Lord Jesus, you give us life through the blood of your cross. Lord, have mercy. May Almighty God have mercy on us, forgive us our sins, and bring us to everlasting life. Glory to God in the highest, and on earth peace to people of goodwill. We praise you, we bless you, we adore you, we glorify you, we give you thanks for your great glory. Lord God, Heavenly King, O God, Almighty Father, Lord Jesus Christ, only begotten Son, Lord God, Lamb of God, Son of the Father, you take away the sins of the world, have mercy on us. You take away the sins of the world, receive our prayer. You are seated at the right hand of the Father, have mercy on us. You alone are the Holy One, you alone are the Lord, you alone are the Most High, Jesus Christ, with the Holy Spirit, in the glory of God the Father. Amen. Let us pray. O God, who through the grace of adoption chose to be children of light, grant, we pray, that we may not be wrapped in the darkness of error, but always be seen to stand in the bright light of truth. Through our Lord Jesus Christ, your Son, who lives and reigns with you in the unity of the Holy Spirit, God forever and ever.

The readings begin on number 889. A reading from the second book of Kings. One day, Elisha came to Shunem, where there was a woman of influence who urged him to dine with her. Afterward, whenever he passed by, he used to stop there to dine. So she said to her husband, "I know that Elisha is a holy man of God. Since he visits us often, let us arrange a little room on the roof and furnish it for him with a bed, table, chair, and lamp, so that when he comes to us, he can stay there." Sometime later, Elisha arrived and stayed in the room overnight. Later, Elisha asked, "Can something be done for her?" His servant Gehazi answered, "Yes, she has no son, and her husband is getting on in years." Elisha said, "Call her." When the woman had been called and stood at the door, Elisha promised, "This time next year, you will be fondling a baby son." The word of the Lord. Our response is, "Forever I will sing the goodness of the Lord." The promises of the Lord I will sing forever. Through all generations, my mouth shall proclaim your faithfulness. For you have said, "My kindness is established forever. In heaven, you have confirmed your faithfulness." Blessed the people who know the joyful shout. In the light of your countenance, O Lord, they walk. At your name, they rejoice all the day. And through your justice, they are exalted. You are the splendor of their strength, and by your favor, our horn is exalted. For to the Lord belongs our shield, and to the Holy One of Israel, our King. A reading from the second letter of St. Paul to the Romans. Brothers and sisters, are you unaware that we who were baptized into Christ Jesus were baptized into his death? We were indeed buried with him through baptism into death, so that, just as Christ was raised from the dead by the glory of the Father, we too might live in newness of life. If then we have died with Christ, we believe that we shall also live with him. We know that Christ, raised from the dead, dies no more. Death no longer has power over him. As to his death, he died to sin once and for all. As to his life, he lives for God. Consequently, you too must think of yourselves as dead to sin and living for God in Christ Jesus. The word of the Lord.

Lord be with you. A reading from the Holy Gospel according to Matthew. Jesus said to his apostles, "Whoever loves father or mother more than me is not worthy of me, and whoever loves son or daughter more than me is not worthy of me. And whoever does not take up his cross and follow after me is not worthy of me. Whoever finds his life will lose it, and whoever loses his life for my sake will find it. Whoever receives you receives me, and whoever receives me receives the one who sent me. Whoever receives a prophet because he is a prophet will receive a prophet's reward, and whoever receives a righteous man because he is a righteous man will receive a righteous man's reward. And whoever gives only a cup of cold water to one of these little ones to drink because of the little one is a disciple, amen, I say to you, he will surely not lose his reward." The Gospel of the Lord.

Jesus says in the gospel this weekend, whoever finds their life will lose it. Whoever loses their life for my sake will find it. We can see this theme of finding and losing here in Matthew's gospel. And no one likes to lose something, you know, especially if it's some sort of very important or precious or nostalgic object, or, you know, a family object that has a lot of meaning to them. Or when we find something that we've lost, there's great rejoicing, especially if it's someone that we've lost, you know, that we find them again. There is a great sense of relief there because we've searched for them. Now, I can remember when I was in high school, one of my parents' friends had given them, they didn't know it existed, a 16-millimeter color film of their wedding. I was kind of very excited. I was like, wow, that's actual film of my grandfather who I'd never got to know. I was really excited to watch it. But we didn't have the little projector for that. So I thought, well, I'll keep this little treasure safe. And then one day I'll be able to watch it. And I remember, you know, I always kept it in an important place. And then all of a sudden, it just disappeared off the face of the earth. It got lost. And I have searched for 35 years to where that little tin of that film went, but I'm afraid I think it's lost for good. But there's the search involved, isn't there? Things get lost, and we search, and we find them. And usually it's that search process where God intervenes. Because we're afraid to lose things that are precious. We're afraid to lose people who are precious to us. If I had to think for a minute, this whole theme of losing and finding. In our day-to-day lives, in our search for that deep meaning in our hearts, that really only God can fill, is it a bad thing if we get lost in God's presence, in God's grace? If we forget about ourselves and get lost in Him? Total surrender to God's plan. Isn't that what Jesus says time and time again? He uses different words today, but that's his theme throughout the gospel, isn't it? Let yourself go. Let everyone else go. And totally surrender to God's plan. Get lost in God's beauty. Then you'll find the right path. Then you'll find yourself. You'll find Him. I think people search for years and years and decades for this meaning of life or what have you, when God's been right in front of them the entire time. Look at the people in the Gospels. They were searching and searching for the Messiah, that God would come to them, and He was standing right in front of them. He was speaking to them. He was performing miracles right before their eyes. But they still went on looking for someone else. You know, I would love this afternoon to go upstairs in the rectory and open an old box of mine, and there's that little film of my parents' wedding. I would be ecstatic. It's not going to happen because I know where everything is over there. But I have to remind myself, we all have to remind ourselves, we have to let go of those temporary earthly objects and things, even if they get lost, and look forward to getting lost in God. And then finding Jesus, finding the path to eternal life in heaven. When we get there, you know, we won't need some film or a bunch of objects from earth. We'll see our loved ones and exist with them again in that heavenly glory. We have to get there. We have to get lost to be found. We have to keep searching for where God is directing us. And what's the map? What's the compass? How are we going to get there to that eternal glory in heaven? Well, our Lord Jesus gives us the map. He gives us the compass today in the gospel. Pick up your cross and follow me.

0: And now let us unite our voices with the church throughout the world as with one heart we profess our faith. I believe in one God, the Father Almighty, maker of heaven and earth, of all things visible and invisible. I believe in one Lord, Jesus Christ, the only begotten Son of God, born of the Father before all ages, God from God, light from light, true God from true God, begotten, not made, consubstantial with the Father. Through him all things were made. For us men and for our salvation, he came down from heaven, and by the Holy Spirit was incarnate of the Virgin Mary and became man. For our sake he was crucified under Pontius Pilate. He suffered death and was buried and rose again on the third day in accordance with the scriptures. He ascended into heaven and is seated at the right hand of the Father. He will come again in glory to judge the living and the dead, and his kingdom will have no end. I believe in the Holy Spirit, the Lord, the giver of life, who proceeds from the Father and the Son, who with the Father and the Son is adored and glorified, who was spoken through the prophets. I believe in one holy Catholic and apostolic church. I confess one baptism for the forgiveness of sins, and I look forward to the resurrection of the dead and the life of the world to come. Amen. As we are called each day to take up our crosses and follow the Lord Jesus, let us now present our needs, the needs of the church, and the needs of the whole world to our loving Father.
1: Please respond, Lord, hear our prayer. For the church, may Pope Leo IV, Bishop Persico, and all priests be guided by the Holy Spirit to faithfully shepherd their flocks and inspire believers to place God at the center of their lives. We pray to the Lord.
0: Lord, hear our prayer.
1: For blessings on our nation, may God sanctify our country, protect our military, make us agents of peace, and keep us always thankful for the gift of freedom. We pray to the Lord.
0: Lord, hear our prayer.
1: For those who carry heavy crosses, the sick and suffering, the homebound, the homeless, those struggling with addiction, those burdened by grief or anxiety, may they experience the comforting presence and healing grace of Christ. We pray to the Lord.
0: Lord, hear our prayer.
1: That we may exercise the gift of hospitality, recognizing and welcoming all whom God send us and reach out to him in them in generosity and love, we pray to the Lord.
0: Lord, hear our prayer.
1: For the grace to turn to Jesus in moments of weakness, we pray to the Lord.
0: Lord, hear our prayer.
1: That all who have gone before us, marked with the sign of faith, may they be welcomed into the eternal joy of heaven, and for all the souls in purgatory who have no one to pray for them, we pray to the Lord.
0: Lord, hear our prayer.
1: For Lewis and Helen Miller, for whom this Mass is being offered, we pray to the Lord.
0: Lord, hear our prayer.
1: We pause now to add our own intentions in silence. We pray to the Lord.
0: Lord, hear our prayer. God, our Father, you call us out of darkness into your own wonderful light. Help us, we pray, by your grace, to take up our cross and follow you each day. Through Christ our Lord.
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Pray, my brothers and sisters, that my sacrifice and yours may be acceptable to God, the Almighty Father. May the Lord accept the sacrifice of my hand, the praise and glory of his name, the heart of all. O God, who graciously accomplished the effects of your mysteries, grant, we pray, that the deeds by which we serve you may be worthy of these sacred gifts. Through Christ our Lord. The Lord be with you. Lift up your hearts. Let us give thanks to the Lord, our God. It is truly right and just, our duty and our salvation, always and everywhere to give you thanks, Lord, Holy Father, almighty and eternal God, through Christ our Lord. For through his paschal mystery, he accomplished the marvelous deed by which he has freed us from the yoke of sin and death, summoning us to the glory of now being called a chosen race, a royal priesthood, a holy nation, a people for your own possession, to proclaim everywhere your mighty works, for you have called us out of darkness into your own wonderful light. And so with angels and archangels, with thrones and dominions, and all the hosts and powers of heaven, we sing the hymn of your glory as without end we acclaim.

You are indeed holy, O Lord, the fount of all holiness. Make holy, therefore, these gifts, we pray, by sending down your Spirit upon them like the dewfall, so that they may become for us the body and blood of our Lord Jesus Christ. At the time he was betrayed and entered willingly into his passion, he took bread and, giving thanks, broke it and gave it to his disciples, saying, "Take this, all of you, and eat of it, for this is my body, which will be given up for you."

a similar way, when supper was ended, he took the chalice, and once more, giving thanks, he gave it to his disciples, saying, "Take this, all of you, and drink from it. For this is the chalice of my blood, the blood of the new and eternal covenant, which will be poured out for you and for many for the forgiveness of sins. Do this in memory of me."

Therefore, as we celebrate the memorial of his death and resurrection, we offer you, Lord, the bread of life and the chalice of salvation, giving thanks that you have held us worthy to be in your presence and minister to you. Humbly we pray that partaking of the body and blood of Christ, we may be gathered into one by the Holy Spirit. Remember, Lord, your church spread throughout the world, and bring her to the fullness of charity, together with Leo, our Pope, and Lawrence, our Bishop, and all the clergy. Remember also our brothers and sisters who have fallen asleep in the hope of the resurrection, and all who have died in your mercy. Welcome them into the light of your face. And have mercy on us all, we pray, that with the Blessed Virgin Mary, Mother of God, with Blessed Joseph, her spouse, the blessed apostles, St. Leo, and all the saints who have pleased you throughout the ages, we may merit to be co-heirs to eternal life and may praise and glorify you through your Son, Jesus Christ.

the Savior's command informed by divine teaching, we dare to say, Our Father, who art in heaven, hallowed be thy name. Thy kingdom come, thy will be done, on earth as it is in heaven. Give us this day our daily bread, and forgive us our trespasses, as we forgive those who trespass against us. And lead us not into temptation, deliver us from evil. Deliver us, Lord, we pray, from every evil. Graciously grant peace in our days, that by the help of your mercy, we may be always free from sin and safe from all distress, as we await the blessed hope in the coming of our Savior, Jesus Christ. For the kingdom, the power, and the glory are yours. Lord Jesus Christ, who said to your apostles, Peace I leave you, my peace I give you, look not on our sins, but on the faith of your church, and graciously grant her peace and unity in accordance with your will, who live and reign forever and ever. The peace of the Lord be with you always. Let us offer each other the sign of peace.

Behold the Lamb of God, behold him who takes away the sins of the world. Blessed are those called to the supper of the Lamb. Lord, I am not worthy that you should enter under my roof, but only say the word and my soul shall be healed.

0: Almighty God, pour forth the Holy Spirit upon the Holy Father and those who assist him in the discernment of our new bishop. May the one chosen have the strength to be a compassionate leader who models humility and joy. Grant him the wisdom of Solomon, the courage of the apostles, and the tenderness of your son, the good shepherd. We also pray for the diocese of Erie that he is called to serve. May we welcome him with open hearts and work with him in a spirit of synodality, called to listen, collaborate, and build unity. The intercession of the Blessed Virgin Mary, Mother of the Church, St. Joseph, the Protector of the Church, and St. Patrick, the Patron of our Diocese, may we journey the path of life with an unwavering focus on the hope we have in Christ, for he lives and reigns forever and ever.
1: Amen.
0: This coming Saturday, July the 4th, of course, our nation celebrates its 250th birthday. We're going to have a special rosary prayer service. That's at 10 o'clock. Our Mass will be at our normal time Saturday morning, but instead of the confessions at 9 o'clock, I'm going to have confessions before Mass this Saturday at 8 o'clock, and then Mass, and then our rosary at 10. So all that's in the bulletin. So if you on Saturday, please join us for that special rosary as we mark this special milestone in our nation's history. Our Women's St. Monica Prayer Group will not meet this week, but the following week, so on July 8th, they will once again meet at 6 o'clock here in the church. Please take a bulletin home with you. Finally, the copier was working better, and we have the Father's Day tributes in the bulletin, so they're very nice. People shared stories and images of their fathers, so that's in the bulletin, so please take one home after Mass. Let us pray. May this divine sacrifice we have offered and received fill us with life, O Lord, we pray, so that bound to you in lasting charity, we may bear fruit that lasts forever, through Christ our Lord. All right, turn around. They have to clap for you. This is the first time you served today. Yeah. No one got hurt, Sophia, so it's good. Very good. Right, Gabe? Good. The Lord be with you. May Almighty God bless you, the Father, and the Son, and the Holy Spirit. Mass is ended. No one got hurt, Sophia, so it's good. Very good. Right, Gabe? Good. The Lord be with you. May Almighty God bless you, the Father.

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1: Good Sunday morning to you and welcome to the Hounds Polka Party. I'm JJ Michaels. And can you believe it is the final Sunday of June already? My goodness, we are facing the nation's 250th birthday straight in the face as we head towards this weekend coming up. Wow. I hope you're having a great Sunday thus far. We've got a lot to talk about. A lot of music to get to. A big dance today going to be happening in the region. I'll tell you about it. Give me about 15 minutes, okay? I got to play some tunes first. I will say this. It features these guys. The Zolkas. Yeah, Bob Zolka Band is in town today, and we started off with Zolka's Polka.

0: It's the Hounds Polka Party. 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
4: Slight chance of thunderstorms with fog and spots early today. Otherwise, cloudy skies expected. Daytime highs approaching 80. Slight chance for storms tonight. Lows level off around 59. Partly cloudy skies. From the Weatherology Weather Lab, I'm meteorologist Jennifer Wojcicki for 97.5 The Hound. Right now, it's 65 degrees.
5: And it's JJ, and the Hounds Polka Party continues, and a big dance coming up today. The Bob Zolka Band is going to be in town, and they will be performing at the Kersey Firemen's Club from 2 until 5 this afternoon with the North Central Pennsylvania Slovenian Polka Booster Club. And they invite you to come if you got nothing going on. They'd love to have you, man. It's a fun time. Polkas, waltzes, and other songs. Yeah, I want to make sure we stress that it is not just polkas and waltzes. They'll play a lot of stuff, man. So whatever the musical taste, see if they can do it. They'd love to have you there. Remember, your first one is free. If you've never been to one before, this one is free on them, and they'd love for you to go. Wonderful people, wonderful Sunday of dancing and waltzing and polkas and just a lot of fun. The Zolkas continue the program right now on The Hound.

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0: Sure, there's breakdancing, slow dancing, line dancing, even the Macarena. 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
8: 1 hour in, and that means another hour of polkas and waltzes coming up. I'm JJ Michaels. So glad that you're along for this Polka Party Sunday. And a reminder, there is a big dance coming up today. The North Central Pennsylvania Slovenian Polka Booster Club is hosting the Bob Zolka Band. They'll be at the Kersey Fireman's Club from 2 until 5. You're invited. They'd love to meet you if they've never been to one before. They'd love to see you again if you have been. It's a wonderful group of people. And, well, I'll tell you, the band going to put on a great show today, the Bob Zolka Band. And more from them right now, Mariska Moja.

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4: Chance of thunderstorms with fog and spots early today. Otherwise, cloudy skies expected. Daytime highs approaching 80. Slight chance for storms tonight. Lows level off around 59. Partly cloudy skies. From the Weatherology Weather Lab, I'm meteorologist Jennifer Wojcicki for 97.5 The Hound. Right now, 71.
5: It is JJ, and I must say hello to a few people at the present moment. Number one, my buddy Nicholas in Smethport. He calls in every week, wants me to play him a polka. Nicholas, love you, buddy. Thanks for calling in. Also, Janice Highhouse in Sheffield. Thank you for listening, dear. Hope you're doing well. Everybody on the North Central Pennsylvania Slovenian Polka Booster Board, John and Pat Moore, Judy and Bill Grohmond, Dan and Judy Koza, wonderful people. Thank you so much for making sure that I have stuff straight, because if I didn't, it wouldn't, it still might not sound good regardless, but y'all keep me informed, and I appreciate that. And I want to say hello to a gentleman who sent me an email up in Warren County this week, Ron and Rebecca. They were listening to the show, talking about the polka party, and they love doing the polkas and all that stuff, and they enjoy listening to the program. So, Ron and Rebecca Fassett, thank you so much for sending an email in. This next one here is for you.

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0: Good afternoon. I'm Denny Heindel, your host for the award-winning Talk of the Town program. 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From its beginning in 2001 through today, this program has taken many twists and turns, but always covering the talk of the town. Our guests have been from the patriotic to the political, from heroes to everyday average citizens, covering subjects that are important, always exciting, and sometimes humorous. Welcome to this edition of Talk of the Town.
1: Good afternoon and welcome to another edition of the award-winning program, Talk of the Town. I'm Denny Heindel, and I just want to mention out there, we're back on the air with 94, B94. That was quite a challenge to get that tower fixed, and all you B94 fans, you got your music back, and I hope you're enjoying it. But it's been quite a challenge, like I say. Also, I'm doing a lot of thanking today. My guest, haven't seen him in a long time, looks great. The mayor certainly wears good on him. Lyle Garner, the mayor of St. Mary's. Lyle, how are you doing today?
2: Very good, Denny. Hey, thanks again for the invite. I was very surprised to get the email. Thanks. I haven't seen you for a while, so this is a good time to catch up. Yeah, absolutely.
1: It was good, you know. Well, you know, after all those different types of times you ran, it's about time you finally made it. Well, sometimes it takes the voters a while to get on, doesn't it?
2: It was so funny. One night I was sitting down at one of the local clubs, and one of the other, I'm the president of the Columbian Club at the KSC, and one of the other club presidents, he looks at me and he says, "You know what I like about you, Lyle?" I said, "What's that, Mike?" He says, "You never give up." I said, "Thanks for noticing that. That really made me feel good that somebody would notice that I don't give up."
1: Well, I think a lot more people would notice than what you imagine, you know.
2: Yes.
1: But, and that's a tough game you got there. You're playing in a tough ball game. That's hardball.
2: It is hardball. It is. People, a lot of people say, "I don't know how you do it." I don't know. Maybe it's just my personality. Maybe it's just me. I got broad shoulders. Let's put it that way, Denny. I can take it.
1: That's good.
2: You know, I've been dealing with people, you know, for the last 43 years. Wow. You know, I've been fixing appliances for 43 years now.
1: Yeah.
2: And I, you know, I'm dealing with people, and it really doesn't scare me.
1: That's good.
2: You know, it really
1: doesn't.
2: That's
1: awesome. And on top of that, you like it, I understand.
2: No, I love it.
1: That's great.
2: There's no like behind it. It's love. No, if you told me tomorrow I could be mayor till I was dead, I would be happy.
1: Oh, really?
2: Seriously. I do. I love it that much.
1: Good.
2: I really do.
1: That's awesome, you know. And also, St. Mary's lucky to have someone like that.
2: Well, I think you're right. I've been told that. I, you know, everywhere I go, "Lyle, you're doing a good job." I said, "Well, I'm glad to hear that." But you know how it is. Can't please everybody.
1: Yeah. And a lot of times you never know when they get behind that voting booth, you know.
2: Yeah.
1: They're going to vote,
2: this
1: you know.
2: This is true.
1: But, how long have you been mayor now?
2: Well, wow. this is my second term, so 4.5 years.
1: Well, that's good.
2: Yeah.
1: That's good. Tell me about St. Mary's. What's happening up there that's going on? A lot of construction, I see.
2: A lot. That is one thing that we've been doing very well lately, I think. Back in 24, I believe it was, we usually average about 50,000 in building permits. And I think 24, I believe we had like $160,000 in building permits. So St. Mary's is growing. I mean, you know, people talk about St. Mary's, but they don't see a lot of the outer parts of St. Mary's where all the buildings going on, and even the industry over there put a lot of investment into St. Mary's. So it's good to see, and well, that makes, if the businesses are putting money into that, you know, Denny, that they're staying.
1: Oh yeah.
2: You know, they're
1: oh,
2: not yeah. going to put money into something and then move. So that's a good thing. But, and I guess I talked to one of the code enforcements the other day. He said our building permits are up for residential, so that's a good thing too.
1: That's an excellent thing.
2: It is.
1: You know, you know, I often wondered, you know, most of the companies now have been bought out.
2: Yes.
1: So that seemed to be working okay too, doesn't it?
2: Well, we've lost a lot of input.
1: A lot of local.
2: Financially, yeah, from the selling of our local businesses, unfortunately.
1: Yeah.
2: There's a lot of things that have been hurt. That's like when I met with, last year, we met with the pool people. They were trying to, you know, we're trying to get a pool. And I told them, I said, "This is not like 19. They started that pool back in 1942.
1: Wow.
2: I found an article in the Daily Press, a artist rendering of that pool. So they started that pool back in the early 40s.
1: Wow.
2: And it started with the Kiwanis Club, believe it or not.
1: Huh.
2: They were the first ones to start the fundraising. It took them 25 years to build that pool.
1: Wow. Wow.
2: Believe it or not. Wow. And I told that to those people. And we don't have the local businesses to put the money into that, the building of a pool.
1: Yeah.
2: Like we did before.
1: Well, I think another small town is having the same problem. Understand, you know. Are the pools really used that much? If I remember right, when I was in I was born and raised in St.
2: Oh,
1: Mary's,
2: yeah, I know. Oh, yeah.
1: And going up there, walking up. I lived at 602 Center Street.
2: Yes, I remember that. Yeah. I remember where you lived. Yes.
1: You remember, I don't know if you remember B.D. Rogan.
2: No, I don't.
1: B.D. Rogan used to take me to school up there, up at the old German school up there on the hill, you know.
2: Yep.
1: And I'd beat her home. I'd hated school.
2: That's funny.
1: You know? But you know, the it's not like it used to be, is it? The factories always kicked in.
2: Yes.
1: Keystone was extremely good.
2: Oh, unbelievably good.
1: Yeah.
2: Unbelievably good, yeah. Yes. Yeah, Ben Reicher supported St. Mary's.
1: Yeah.
2: Absolutely.
1: My uncle was a partner in Keystone when they started, Showy Gleichstein.
2: Oh, yes. Yes.
1: Yeah.
2: Yes, I remember Showy, yeah.
1: And I can remember my aunt complaining a little bit once in a while that he would come home with all this stock, but he never come home with money to buy groceries.
2: Right.
1: Really,
2: right.
1: You know.
2: Right, right.
1: And when I was in the Navy, she made me some, like a meatloaf, you know, and she made the best meatloaf in town.
2: Okay.
1: So, my Aunt Pat, you know.
2: Yeah.
1: They were very, very good to the town.
2: Yes.
1: And, you know, they never took any publicity on it, did they?
2: No. No, they didn't. No, they didn't. That's another thing a lot of people didn't realize because of that reason. You know, if you weren't on the inside, you didn't know this.
1: Yeah, that's right.
2: You know.
1: That's right.
2: That's very true, Denny. They were very humble people.
1: And also, in their wills, I mean, they've also, they give to this day, but nobody knows it.
2: Yes.
1: You know?
2: Yes, yes, yeah, absolutely.
1: And that's neat. But, you know, when you look back, you know, I used to run National Molded.
2: Yes.
1: And, you know, St. Mary's Carbon.
2: Yep.
1: You know,
2: yeah, we had to talk about that, you and I, yes.
1: Yeah.
2: Yep, know, I remember that.
1: Bud Lancel and the Lancels and, you know, they all were good to the community.
2: Absolutely. Very, very, very good. Yeah, St. Mary's has been very fortunate.
1: Yeah.
2: Very fortunate. Now it's, well, we're out of the loop right now. Unfortunately.
1: Well, I think it's, you know, it's just a sign of the times, don't you?
2: Unfortunately, it is. It is. And it's third generation, you know, manufacturing. It's tough, you know, to keep it together. And they're tired. They want to get out. I get it. You know,
1: oh,
2: people
1: want
2: to retire.
1: You know, and when I look back, you know, when I used to run National Molded and, you know, we were pretty much the pioneers.
2: Yes.
1: Really.
2: Oh, It's amazing. People don't realize. Have you ever been to the Historical Society?
1: Never have, no.
2: You've got to come down. I'm still the vice president. I had to switch because I termed out. But if you ever want to go down, get a hold of me. We'll go. We can go. I'll take you down anytime. But there's a lot of stuff in the Historical Society.
1: Really?
2: That stack poles, especially like high altitude brushes. You know, that's what saved us in World War II is those high altitude brushes.
1: Oh, yeah.
2: A lot of people don't know that.
1: Yeah.
2: You know, that was a big innovation. And that came from St. Mary's. There's a lot of stuff that went up in space that was involved in St. Mary's too.
1: Yeah.
2: And there's a couple of plants in town. I'm not going to mention any names, but they tell me they're doing stuff for the government they can't talk about.
1: Yeah.
2: So I mean that St. Mary's has always been that way.
1: Oh yeah. Oh yeah. Well, and that's good. And it's great that they have a historical society to keep all that records.
2: Yes, and the ladies down there do a very good, we have a very good job, they do a very good job of digitally. Right now we're doing digitally. In fact, we applied for a grant for a machine, I don't want to say what it is, not a machine, it's a device to convert microfiche and film to digital.
1: Wow.
2: We went to the Indiana Historical Society. I didn't make it, but the ladies saw this device they had down there, and they said, hey, we need one of those. So we put a grant in for it, and hopefully we'll get the grant.
1: Nice.
2: But we're also, right now, we're in the process of expanding.
1: Oh, wow.
2: That's one of the things that I got on my list when I got in there in office. I thought, we got to make this place bigger because history's every day. So, you know, people bring us stuff every day, and the ladies are like, where are we going to put this? I said, well, I'm sure you'll find a place. You know, we don't turn anybody down. That's another thing. People ask me, does the Historical Society want it? If you think we want it, we need to give it to us, we'll decide whether or not we need it or not.
1: Right.
2: And that's what we do. When you sign it over to us, it's our responsibility to take care of it, but it gives us the option of disposing of it or whatever.
1: You know, I noticed that even when I did some things here in Ridgeway, you know, the Historic Society wasn't there with a camera. They should have been taking pictures, like redoing the church, redoing the railroad station there. And I thought that was unusual.
2: Yeah.
1: You know?
2: Yeah.
1: It's part of history.
2: It is. It is. We have a lot of, Bryce Garner was a photographer. We have his collection.
1: That's nice. We have
2: a lot of stuff. Yeah. Ray Bimel, of course. Ray does a lot of documenting of pictures and things. And so we have a lot of pictures, actually, in St. Mary's. If you come up sometime, you know, I can show you. We have a Heindel file. There's a file for every St. Mary's family.
1: I'd like to look up sometime. I understand my grandfather had a bar above where Ivan's Men's Shop was.
2: Oh, that'd be interesting. I never heard of that before.
1: Yeah.
2: Yeah.
1: What was the store in the corner? Dimitri's, was it? Dimitri's?
2: I believe it was, yeah.
1: Yeah, us kids used to go there to get a, you know, a milkshake or something.
2: Oh,
1: like
2: yeah.
1: That. Yeah, it was a hangout for the kids, you know.
2: Yeah.
1: But, I know it was a bar where there was above Ivan's, but it was on that area.
2: Yeah. Yeah.
1: You know, I was always wondered if they would have something on
2: that. Yes, we probably could. What we do sometimes is we have business directories.
1: Wow.
2: And we'll go to the business directories and go to the street and see what was on that street.
1: Yeah.
2: Depending on what year it is.
1: Yeah.
2: Oh, yeah. We have a lot of reference books down there. It's amazing.
1: I did. I interviewed Ray Bimel one time, and he said, well, you're in the St. Mary's Historical Society. I am. I was a lifeguard at the Marshall Swimming Pool.
2: Oh, really?
1: Yeah.
2: Nice.
1: Saved two kids.
2: Yeah.
1: You know. And,
2: nice.
1: Yeah, that was quite a place in the summertime.
2: I don't remember that.
1: Oh, you don't?
2: No, I've seen pictures of it. People talked about it, but I think that was a little before my time.
1: Yeah. Mrs. Berman would be down there every day.
2: Really?
1: When they had Bermans.
2: Yeah. Oh, yeah. I remember Bermans. Yeah.
1: Every day. The place was crowded. One time we had to move something for the Marshalls. Frank Marshall, he owned it. And we were moving this piece of machinery, and the quarters fell out all over the place. It cost a quarter to get in at
2: the time. Yeah, right.
1: You know, being from Degascahanda, I was a lifeguard there,
2: me and
1: Tony Parr and a couple other guys. But, yeah, I remember all that stuff. St. Mary's has a lot of history.
2: Well, yeah, absolutely a lot. Yeah, 154 years of it.
1: Well, when
2: or 184 years of it, I'm sorry, yeah.
1: And when you think of all the industry they had there.
2: Oh, it's unbelievable. When Sylvania closed.
1: Oh, that's, yeah.
2: We got a lot of stuff from them. They were smart enough to call us and say, hey, we have all this, do you want it? So we have a lot of their
1: stuff
2: now. Yes.
1: Nice.
2: Yes,
1: nice.
2: That's what I said. There's a lot of stuff gets thrown away, and people ask me all the time, you know, do you want it, please? Because that is part of St. Mary's, absolutely.
1: Yeah. What do you think the biggest problem right now is facing St. Mary's?
2: I'm thinking housing.
1: Really?
2: Yeah, I'm thinking housing. It would be nice, and we were looking into this, if we could get a nice senior housing. And I've talked to many seniors that said this. If I had a place that I could go to, a nice place, I would move out of my house, a smaller place.
1: Sure.
2: You know, maybe one bedroom, two bedroom, or something like that with a garage. And we did have a developer looking at it, and that fell through. But I think if we could get a lot of the people that are in St. Mary's, there's a lot of homes that are only one person in.
1: Wow.
2: And I think if we could get people out of those homes into something nicer than what they have and smaller and more manageable, I think that would help our younger couples be able to move into a house.
1: What about that place on Center Street? That's an awful nice place, isn't it?
2: It's not bad. No, it's not bad. They do a good job on there in Center Street. I've been in there a few times fixing things. And it is one of the nicer places, I'd say. But it's usually full.
1: Really?
2: Yeah.
1: Wow.
2: Yeah,
1: wow.
2: It's usually full. And a lot of people want their own place. you know, their own little place, let's say, not in a huge building.
1: You know, I have my fishing buddies in Canada all the time, and two of them are from St. Mary's, and they always said, oh, they don't want to ever end up in a home, blah, whatever.
2: Oh, yeah.
1: And they did, however, they love it. They don't have to cut the grass.
2: Yep.
1: See, you know what I mean?
2: Yep.
1: They sit around all day and play cards, and they BS with one another.
2: Yep.
1: They absolutely love it.
2: I've talked to a lot of people like that. Remember Paul Garner?
1: Oh, yeah, I remember him well.
2: I run into Paul one time at the liquor store. And he was out there getting liquor because he was out at Silver Creek. His wife was at Elk Haven. So during the wintertime, he went and stayed at Silver Creek so he didn't have to travel.
1: Oh.
2: And every weekend they had cocktails in the afternoon. So he was stocking up his bar. But yeah, he liked it out there. He said, you know, he knew people out there, and they were nice to him. They took care of him. And his wife was just, you know, basically upstairs.
1: Remember the old county home out there?
2: Vaguely.
1: Vaguely?
2: Vaguely. I remember when it burned, but I before that, no, I don't remember much.
1: You know, Bud Lanso told me one time, he said, Denny, that's the worst thing they ever did is shut it down. Because it took the old boys something, they had something to do every day.
2: Yes.
1: They fed the cows, they
2: yes.
1: fed their animals.
2: Yes.
1: Get up in the morning, you know what I mean? That was their life.
2: That was their life, you're right.
1: And they took it away from them, and that's when Bud was sort of my mentor. And
2: yes.
1: He told me that, and he was right.
2: Yes.
1: You know?
2: Yes.
1: But the old county home, that was a place where they would go and have their animals, and they don't have that anymore.
2: And it was self-sustaining.
1: Oh, yeah, it was.
2: That's the great thing about it.
1: Yeah.
2: You know, it was self-sustaining.
1: Yeah, they loved it.
2: Yeah.
1: You know? Well, how about Dickinson Center? They sort of improved the downtown area.
2: They did, and I unfortunately missed that ribbon cutting, and they keep telling me, stop down, we'll give you a tour. But no, that was I was there for the groundbreaking and everything, and yeah, it definitely needed. I mean, people say, well, they're tearing that historic building down. I was in that building. They let the historical society go in there before they tore it down. And Denny, that was a scary place.
1: Really?
2: Let me tell you, yes. That was one of probably the best things downtown St. Mary's to lose that, because it was just it sooner or later would have burned.
1: Wow.
2: Seriously, wow. Yeah. No, that's another thing that people complained about. But look what we have. We have a beautiful building.
1: Yeah, you
2: they
1: do.
2: They did a very nice job.
1: Yeah. Remember Eddie Lyons?
2: Very well. Right?
1: Yeah.
2: I still have a pair of Wolverine boots that my uncle bought me from
1: really?
2: Eddie Lyon. Yes.
1: Yeah.
2: Yes. Absolutely. Yeah. Yes, I remember Eddie Lyons.
1: My dad always take me there, you know, for the Woolrich, right?
2: Yes.
1: Yeah.
2: Yep. Woolrich. Yep. I think it's his cash registers at the Historical Society.
1: Oh, really?
2: There's a picture. We have a picture of Eddie down there.
1: Oh, really?
2: Yes.
1: Yeah, I can see him in there sitting.
2: He's hanging on the wall. Oh, yeah. Absolutely. Yep.
1: Another one was the Kaufmans. Remember Kaufman?
2: See, I don't remember those guys. See, my dad bartended at the Franklin Hotel before I was born.
1: That's where they lived, yeah.
2: Yes. So he knew them very well, yes.
1: Yeah. One time they called me over there, and they were getting up in age, and they said, you know, I put this typewriter ribbon in this typewriter a million times, and I forgot how to do it. So I had to put it in for them.
2: Yeah.
1: You know, Mo and Harry.
2: Yep, Mo and Harry, yep.
1: You know, they were good people, too.
2: Yep. They were.
1: You know, and even a Mullendine. You know, I used to eat lunch there when I ran National Molded.
2: Okay.
1: I'd eat lunch there every day. We'd play cards.
2: Sure, okay.
1: And then come back to work, you know.
2: Oh, yeah.
1: But
2: I remember my great uncle Jerry taking me down Madison Street when I was a little kid to watch him tear the Mullendine down.
1: Oh, yeah.
2: I remember that. That's the only thing I remember about the Mullendine.
1: Really?
2: Yes.
1: It's funny you would mention that. When I was a high school kid, they were tearing down a Hyde Hotel in Ridgeway.
2: Oh, okay.
1: And I backed my car up there, and I said to myself, someday I'm going to remember these memories.
2: Oh, yeah.
1: And when you mention that, you know, it was sad, really.
2: Yes.
1: You know?
2: Yes.
1: But the old Mullendine back there, that's where WKBI used to be.
2: Yes. Yes, yeah. I heard that. Yes. I do remember that. Yes.
1: Yeah. And Johnny Knorr and
2: there's Harry a name Simpson. I haven't heard for a long time.
1: Yeah.
2: Johnny Knorr, yeah.
1: I used to sell for KBI.
2: Did you really?
1: We didn't have FM at the time, and my territory was up in Bradford, of all places.
2: Oh, wow.
1: Now, the kids complain today about selling we didn't have FM, you know.
2: I remember we didn't have FM. I do remember that.
1: That was a big deal.
2: Yes, it was.
1: But do you find that there's enough people actually? The biggest complaint I hear is there's not enough people to do these jobs.
2: Yes, I hear that too.
1: Oh, do you?
2: I do hear that too. Yes, a lot of the manufacturers have trouble retaining people. But we don't have the kids like we've had. I try to explain that to people too. They say, "Well, the kids don't want to work." I don't think there's enough kids to work.
1: You got a good point, and I never thought of that.
2: You know, when I graduated in 81, there was 163 kids in my class at ECC. My wife graduated from St. Mary's area. I think she told me she had 300.
1: Wow.
2: Okay. So when my son graduated in 2014, he had 63.
1: Well, that's an excellent point.
2: So that's one thing I've noticed. And even, we were talking about the pool earlier about how many people are up there. That's another thing, too, is we don't have the population to make it worthwhile to have a big pool like we have. Yeah. You know, we can't sustain something that big.
1: Right.
2: You know, years ago we had the kids, yeah, but now we don't have it. I mean, the last year they had an average of 90 people a day up there. You know, that isn't very much. Back when I was a kid, there was probably 400 people a day up there.
1: Couldn't even get in the pool, actually.
2: Exactly.
1: Yeah, yeah.
2: So that's what I see, Daddy. I see we don't have the kids.
1: You know, I don't know. They're all getting these robots anymore.
2: Oh, yes.
1: And but what I'm worried about is, you know, when those kids do need a job, the few that are left, those jobs aren't going to be there. Number one, and number two, a robot's not out there spending money.
2: Did you ever take a tour of the Dutch manufacturing? Did they ever give you a tour of that out to St. Mary's High School?
1: No.
2: So I got it when I first became mayor, when they first started that course, okay? And I was out there last year again, city manager and I, and the thing that impressed me the most, the first time I was out there, they had this little module, and it was hydraulics, and they had one with relays, so they could teach the kids about hydraulics and about how relays work.
1: Right.
2: Well, I was out there last year, and there was a couple kids. They started letting ECC kids, so there was a couple of kids from ECC, and I went over and talked to them, said, "Hey, I'm the mayor. I'm a alumni at ECC," and they were working on labs. Now, I went to Erie Institute of Technology up in Erie for 2 years for electronic engineering technology. They were doing labs like I had to go to Erie to do.
1: Wow.
2: Which was impressive to me, because those kids are in St. Mary's in high school were getting the same things that I had to go to Erie for. So that really impressed me. I mean, Harley did a good job with that program. Harley Ramsey, I don't know if you ever met Harley.
1: I never did, no.
2: Nice guy. He's one of the people that come into St. Mary's and made a difference in St. Mary's.
1: And what do they call the program?
2: It's Dutch Manufacturing.
1: Really?
2: Yes. Oh. They made suicide coins. I don't know if you've seen those suicide coins. They had them, the 988 coins.
1: No, I never did.
2: It was
1: did.
2: Suicide prevention. I'll have to get you one. I have them out in my truck.
1: Really?
2: I think I still have some of them. And did you see the flags the county made?
1: No, I didn't see that.
2: I'll get you some of those, too.
1: Really?
2: Yes, I'll go out and get you some. The Dutch manufacturer designed them. I think it was Metco is the ones that pressed them. It tells you on the back of the coin who was involved in it all.
1: Nice.
2: But the kids, yeah, and the kids are so, you can see it in their eyes. You can see the excitement in their eyes when they talk about it.
1: You know, I think as time goes on here, someday they're going to build a big school right above Degiscahunda, and they're going to feed St. Mary's, Ridgeway, and Johnsonburg in that one school.
2: I was told that was, I don't say about building, but I was told consolidation is in the...
1: Oh, really?
2: And yeah, it's in their sights.
1: Well, it's got to be, you
2: know? Unfortunately.
1: Yeah, you know.
2: I mean, look at St. Leo's down here. They do a great job keeping that school going.
1: I give
2: them all the credit in the world for trying to keep that school going.
1: Yeah, barely.
2: Yeah, well,
1: it's getting better, I think. I know at one point the word was they were going to do away with it, but
2: right.
1: they've always kept on to it, like you say.
2: They have, yep.
1: But, you know, why have three superintendents in a small little town?
2: I totally agree with you.
1: You know?
2: And the, well, like I said, there isn't as many kids.
1: And what about taxes?
2: Yep, you know? What about taxes?
1: They would help everybody with the taxes.
2: Yep.
1: You know?
2: Absolutely.
1: But you made an excellent point. Even Ridgeway, I think they only graduate 40, 50 kids every year.
2: And I think Johnsonburg was in 20.
1: Oh, really?
2: Somebody told me, yeah, because we were talking about graduations, and I think somebody said Johnsonburg was like only 20.
1: Well, what do you think, now, if you want to, if you had a, I always mention, I don't think anybody could build a company anymore in this area. You'd have to get a big company to move in. Or am I right or wrong there? You
2: well,
1: know?
2: I don't know. People aren't having kids like they had.
1: Yeah.
2: You know, people aren't having 7 or 8 kids.
1: Yeah.
2: Because you can't afford it.
1: Yeah, that's a good point too. Yeah.
2: You know, that's yeah. the whole thing. I mean, it's a little different now. When I grew up, my mother and dad both worked.
1: Oh yeah.
2: You know, and they're still that way. But things don't go as far as that. Money doesn't go as far as it did
1: not
2: 40
1: even,
2: years ago. You know, 50
1: not even
2: years
1: a
2: ago.
1: Little bit.
2: No.
1: You know.
2: But I don't know, Denny, if bringing in, you know, we do bring industry in and. They're even having trouble finding engineering jobs.
1: Oh, sure.
2: People for that, too.
1: Yeah.
2: But it seems everybody that moves here, though, just loves the area.
1: Oh, yeah.
2: My daughter-in-law has a friend. She's from Butler. My daughter-in-law's from Butler. And she has a friend of hers that's interning down in Emporium. And wow. She's living in St. Mary's, and she's interning down there. She's a safety engineer. And she loves it here. She's been here for about a month now, and she just tells me all the time, I just love it here, Lyle. I'm glad to hear that. I you know, there's so many people that come in out of the area that it impresses me, Denny, how they brag about our area. You know, and a lot of people complain about our area. Those are the people that have never left our area.
1: Right, right.
2: You know, you and I have gotten out and seeing things.
1: Yeah.
2: That's why we're here yet.
1: Yeah.
2: You know, because we come back. This is our safe haven. You know,
1: that's
2: safe
1: right.
2: Elk County is our safe haven, basically. Yeah.
1: You know, one time I just took a ride around St. Mary's, just reminisce a little bit, and I had a girlfriend on this one street, and I couldn't quite remember what street it was. Sort of like a dead end, and I turned around and came back, and there's a guy in the middle of the road waving me down.
2: Yeah.
1: So I stopped and I said, how's come you're waving me down? Well, he says, I've never seen anybody up here driving that type car.
2: Oh, yeah.
1: And I just moved to St. Mary's.
2: Oh, okay.
1: And he said, you know, he said, I just love this street. And he said, I sort of protect it. You know, he worked something with the government.
2: Okay.
1: And he retired in St. Mary's. You know, and a lot of people, I think, would do that because it is a nice little town that people get along. You know, it's like every other little town. You
2: oh,
1: know?
2: Yeah.
1: But, you know, you got if you like hunting,
2: yes,
1: you know, fishing, the outdoors,
2: yes,
1: can't beat it.
2: No, you can't. And actually, you're 2.5 hours from Pittsburgh, you're 2 hours from Buffalo, you're 2.5 hours from Erie. You know, you're really State College, you know, you're an hour and a half. You're not that far out.
1: Mm-mm.
2: You know, you're far enough away that they leave us alone. Let's put it that way.
1: Well, I think maybe a little thing that might have hurt St. Mary's is losing that hospital in a way, too, don't you?
2: That's a big thing, yeah. And you know what makes me sad? And so I said that to somebody the other day. I said, there won't be any babies born in St. Mary's anymore.
1: No.
2: I mean, that's pretty sad. You were born there. I was born there.
1: Yeah.
2: You know, my son was born there. And my grandchildren won't be born in St. Mary's unless something changes.
1: Yeah. And again, that's the wave of the future. I mean, that's the way it's got to be.
2: And I don't understand how it could happen.
1: No.
2: Look at the hospital that we had. And I remember my parents had to contribute out of their paycheck to that hospital.
1: Well, when it burned down.
2: Well, oh, yeah.
1: It burned down and they rebuilt it.
2: Yep. Absolutely. They used the convent for a hospital until they got it rebuilt.
1: Oh, yeah.
2: Yeah.
1: I tell you, no nuns, they were tough.
2: Yes, they were. Yes, they were.
1: Sister Paula, I named my daughter after her.
2: Oh, did you really?
1: Yeah.
2: Oh, that's neat.
1: She ran the emergency room and the operating room up there.
2: Oh, okay.
1: And it was amazing. She would take me in there and show me some of the new instruments they would get to operate.
2: Oh, yeah.
1: And you can bet that they're obsolete right now.
2: Oh, my God, yeah. Oh, yeah, you know? Absolutely. But yeah, we have some of those down at the Historical Society, the old doctor's cases.
1: Really?
2: With some of those tools in there. It's pretty scary, Danny. If you come down, I'll have to show it to you.
1: Well, I was scary back then even looking
2: at it. Well, yeah, it's scarier now.
1: I picked up an old, I guess it's a drill for a dentist.
2: Oh, okay.
1: And the way they got the speed on a drill, they had a foot pump there. And they pumped it to get the speed. It yep. wasn't electric.
2: No.
1: And I picked it up at an auction. It was very cheap.
2: Yeah.
1: And I often wondered, that might have been before they had electric.
2: Oh, might. Yeah, absolutely.
1: Because the way they got the speed on the yes. drill, they pumped it with their foot.
2: Sure.
1: Yeah, sort of neat.
2: That is sort of neat.
1: You know. But St. Mary's has always been my, you know, my home, you might say, and being from there and running like different companies. And remember Dave Quinn there?
2: Yes.
1: You know?
2: Yes. I
1: got to know Dave very well. And, you know, looking back at my career, you know, the people were always good at me in St. Mary's.
2: Sure.
1: And they always paid well, the companies.
2: Very well. Yes. Yep. We're still lucky that way.
1: Yeah.
2: You know, St. Mary's, the mean income, people don't realize there's a lot of stuff we don't get because we have too high of a
1: income.
2: Income.
1: Oh, income, yeah.
2: You know, everybody.
1: Oh, yeah.
2: Yeah.
1: Well, I think where we're lacking a little bit is we don't have enough people.
2: Yes. Well, that's, yeah.
1: As far as the boats, you know, that's yes. why we don't get nothing.
2: That's another story.
1: Yeah.
2: Yeah, that's another story, yeah. Hopefully, it's hard to get that to change.
1: Oh, it is.
2: It's all over. It's all politics.
1: It is.
2: It's all politics.
1: It's all over the place, you know. But, you know, things change. It's going to keep changing. And, you know, you do an excellent job in there. And I read what I can. Even look at the newspapers now. Sort of sad.
2: Oh, it's very sad.
1: I would hate to see the newspaper not be around.
2: I agree with you.
1: You know, even though they're a competitor, but we're a friendly competitor.
2: Yeah.
1: You know, I went down one day and I talked to the lady that was running the Ridgeway Record. I said, look, you know, we have a service for the public out there. And I don't want to be walking down the street and not saying hello to you.
2: Yes.
1: And, you know, we can fight over that almighty dollar, but we still have a service for the public.
2: Yes.
1: And a newspaper would be devastating, I think, to lose any newspaper.
2: Yes, any newspaper. I don't know if they could consolidate the Daily Press and the Ridgeway Record, if that would help anything.
1: Well, they're owned by the same company.
2: They are owned by, but they have different articles in them, though.
1: Yeah.
2: You know, if they printed just one paper, I don't know.
1: Well, even there, I don't know whether they have the reporters, you know.
2: That's another thing. Yeah, I know St. Mary's lost a couple of people, and I don't know if they ever replaced them.
1: Well, what they do is they just take, like, the county commissioners, the school board, and that. They submit what they want in the paper. That the taxpayers, they're not.
2: Unfortunately, we have had issues with the Daily Press putting things in for the city. Like, we have to announce our meetings.
1: Yeah.
2: And a couple times they didn't do it.
1: Yeah.
2: So we couldn't have the meeting. We had to cancel it because it wasn't published.
1: Right.
2: You know, that's a big thing. That held us back a little bit.
1: That would be another thing.
2: Yes. You know? And that's another thing people don't see other than me.
1: Yeah,
2: you
1: exactly.
2: You know, they don't know that that's the reason we had to cancel that meeting or whatever.
1: Yeah.
2: Because of the publication.
1: Yeah. Well, hopefully they can get it worked out.
2: Yeah.
1: The economy changes.
2: Yes.
1: And you know, I know President Trump personally. I don't know where he's getting everything is booming because advertising isn't.
2: No, you would know that better than anybody.
1: But, you know, it's...
2: Yeah.
1: And, you know, people that advertise, they can't lose because, number one, you either give it to the government or you can write it off. And if you advertise, you get something for it.
2: True.
1: So how can you lose?
2: My biggest thing with advertising is where. You know, that's when I had the store. That was my biggest thing. And John Salder took great care of me.
1: John's an awesome guy.
2: You know, he always took great care. He always gave me a fair deal. We did the news every day.
1: Yeah.
2: You know, on AM.
1: Yeah.
2: On KBI. And, yeah, he treated me really good.
1: We just had John. I had him on the show here. He had 50 years in radio.
2: Oh, did he? I didn't know that.
1: Yeah, we had excellent conversation.
2: I wish I'd have known that. I did a proclamation for him.
1: Oh, yeah. Yeah.
2: I did not know that.
1: Yeah. Yeah, you've been in a long time.
2: Yes, he has.
1: He's still on my radio station here.
2: Yeah,
1: He does the news.
2: Yep, does he?
1: Yeah, oh, yeah.
2: Yeah.
1: You know, wanted to keep his voice on here.
2: That's a blast from the past, John's voice. Absolutely.
1: Yeah. And he loves radio.
2: He does.
1: And, but things change and you have to change with it even. What do you think about this artificial intelligence?
2: It's a little scary.
1: It is, isn't it?
2: It's a little scary. It really is. Any more you go on the internet or something, you don't know if it's real or not.
1: No. When you call a company, you don't know if you're talking to a human being or a machine.
2: No. No, that's I don't like email because there's no emotion.
1: Right.
2: You know, when I talk to people, I want to talk to you face to face.
1: Right.
2: I had one lady, she wouldn't do that. I said, she sent me an email, I want to talk to you. I said, okay. I emailed her back, here's my phone number, call me. She said, no, I had trouble before, I'd rather do email. I said, I just dropped it.
1: Yeah.
2: If you don't want to talk to me face-to-face or even over the phone, I'll even talk to you over the phone. You know, you miss a lot.
1: You don't interpret it properly.
2: You don't, exactly. You don't interpret, yes.
1: Even texting.
2: I hate it. Yeah, you're going to get, if you're going to get more than three sentences in a text, you need to call me.
1: Yeah.
2: You know, if you ask me a question, I'll reply okay or whatever. But I don't write a paragraph. These people write a paragraph of a text. I'm like, really? You could have called me.
1: Oh, have you ever seen how fast those kids can text?
2: Yes.
1: I want to do a contest in Bell County, the fastest texter.
2: Yes.
1: Okay? I mean, one time I was down to a Miami Heat ball game down in Miami, Florida, and there were a couple girls in front of me sitting there. That little girl could text so fast. It was incredible, you know? And I'm going to do one here on the radio.
2: Yeah.
1: Who's the fastest texter in Elk County?
2: That's funny. Yeah.
1: And have it by age group, you know
2: what
1: I mean?
2: Oh, sure. Yeah, I got to make it fair. Yeah. That would be funny.
1: But they do rip them off. I'll tell you, with both hands, both fingers, boom, boom, boom, you know? And even there, I don't know for sure, but I don't think even as far as typing goes in high school, the kids anymore, like when I learned typing two hands, they do one finger now, boom, boom, boom, boom.
2: I'm not sure if they teach typing either. I mean, I took typing. That was when I worked in a plant for a while. I did shipping, so that helped me with the typing because I had to type out the bill of ladings and the packing slips.
1: Yeah.
2: So I could type, but I'm not a 100-word a minute guy. I was like 38 words, I think, for a minute or something like that. But
1: I don't even know. They do it so fast that they with two fingers, you know. So I don't even know if they teach typing anymore.
2: I can't answer that either.
1: And even they took away with, learning Spanish or German, whatever. Now, I think the foreign countries, too, are getting ahead of us there.
2: Mm-hmm. Oh, and dual language, yes.
1: Oh, yeah.
2: Yes.
1: They have to learn two languages.
2: Yes, they do.
1: One is English because you do so much. A business with the
2: it's
1: Americans.
2: International, yes.
1: Yeah,
2: yes.
1: You know. But it's just it's the way things are moving, and it seemed to change during COVID, hasn't it?
2: Yes.
1: You know, that COVID changed everything, didn't it?
2: It ruined a lot of things, COVID did.
1: Yeah.
2: Yeah, COVID ruined a lot of people. That was an evil experiment. That's all I have to say.
1: Yeah, and, you know, now they're saying that a lot of what was put out by the government really wasn't the way it was.
2: No.
1: You know?
2: We all knew it.
1: Oh, boy, how you fought to get that shot.
2: I had a friend. I have a friend. His daughter's a pharmacist. And she was up the club the one night. She asked me, she said, Lyle, did you get the shot? I said, no, Amanda, why? She says, don't.
1: Yeah.
2: She says, really? I said, really? She says, yeah, don't get it. So I never did get the shot.
1: Oh, didn't you?
2: No, I did not. I didn't have to. You know, nobody forced me to get it.
1: Yeah.
2: You know, the doctor never said nothing. I worked for myself, so I didn't make myself get it. But so I never got, I don't even know if I had COVID. I never got tested.
1: Wow. Well, I heard the other day from a very good source, there's still 15,000 people dying from COVID every year. Yeah. You know, so yep. I never got it.
2: Yeah.
1: You know, but I did get the shot.
2: Yeah.
1: And I get it now even, you know. So it doesn't hurt nothing, I guess. I want to be around a few more years.
2: Oh, anyways. I get it, Denny. Yes, I get it. I always say I take my shot, the short ones in the glass.
1: There you go.
2: That's the shots I take.
1: I don't even do that anymore. You know? But what do you think as far as St. Mary's goes? Used to call it the $1 million highway.
2: Yeah. Yeah, they did.
1: $1 million, and I wouldn't take you to the top of the hill, would it?
2: No. No, absolutely not. No, that the bypass they were supposed to put in there, that started out at $3 million, and now I think it's over $7 million.
1: Yeah, I don't believe in those bypasses, to be honest.
2: That's a PennDOT thing. They've been working on that since 2003.
1: Wow.
2: Yeah.
1: Yeah.
2: And I don't know, they just keep dragging it out and dragging it out and dragging it out. Yeah, that was PennDOT. You know, everybody blames it on the city, but that was PennDOT.
1: No. I can remember when they put that bypass in Johnsonburg.
2: Oh, I can too.
1: I told Congressman Klinger at the time, yep. I said, Bill, yep. what are you doing that for? It's $38 million. Well, it ended up being like about $75 or $80
2: million. Right.
1: You know, he said, well, Denny, the horse is out of the barn. Ain't nothing I can do about it. But I believe it takes away from these small towns. You go right by me, don't even know they're there.
2: Absolutely. Well, there used to be a Sheetz in Johnsonburg.
1: Yeah.
2: Downtown.
1: Yeah.
2: You know, that went away.
1: Yeah. Well, even look at Constable.
2: Well, yes, absolutely.
1: You know?
2: Yep.
1: And you go right, even Bradford. You go right by Bradford.
2: Yes. I can't remember the last time I was in downtown Bradford.
1: That's what I mean.
2: Yeah, absolutely.
1: You know, that's why I don't care for those bypasses.
2: Yes.
1: It might get you someplace 5 minutes early or something.
2: But yeah, but as far as the businesses, no. It's not good for the business.
1: But I have noticed they are doing a pretty good job with the roads now, don't you think?
2: Yes, I was talking
1: for
2: to
1: our area. You know.
2: Yes. The hardest thing we had trouble with was getting our railroad crossing fixed by City Hall. That took 2 years.
1: Oh, wow.
2: It seems the railroad isn't too cooperative.
1: Oh, no, I've dealt with them.
2: Yeah, everybody I've talked to that dealt with the railroad says the same thing.
1: Well, you know, when they were going to tear down this train station down at Ridgeway.
2: Oh, yeah, I remember that, yeah.
1: They fought over that for 19 years.
2: Yep.
1: And they had all the permits and everything. They were going to do it in 2 weeks. I said, no, you're not going to do it. I'm going to fix that train station up. A lot of people went to war through that station.
2: Yes.
1: Some came back in a pine box.
2: Yes.
1: There's a lot of history there.
2: Yes.
1: I'll fix up your train station and give it back to you. And that's what I did, you know. Shucks, I can remember in St. Mary's, back in Erie Avenue, they had that train station.
2: Yeah.
1: I can remember riding from Degascahonda when we moved to Degascahonda.
2: Oh, sure.
1: To St. Mary's.
2: Sure.
1: The old water tank up there.
2: Sure. I remember, this train station was there. I remember that. I do remember that.
1: Yeah. You ever heard the name Rube Waddell?
2: Yes.
1: Waddell is in the Hall of Fame. He's a ball player.
2: Yes. He hunted down at Cowles.
1: Really?
2: Somebody, a friend of mine, has a gun that he supposedly had.
1: Really?
2: And he was trying to get authenticated.
1: Oh, wow.
2: Because he was trying to get me, you know, the Historical Society to see if we could prove that was his gun.
1: Wow. Well, he was a character.
2: Okay.
1: Because I have a lot of Rube Waddell stuff that the Hall of Fame would love to have it.
2: Okay.
1: And I can remember my dad taking me down to the theater there in St. Mary's.
2: Yeah.
1: And Waddell would put up a 2x4 and break it with his fastball.
2: Really?
1: Honest.
2: That's cool.
1: Yes. Then he would throw a ball over Cantor Building, and Connors used to have a restaurant.
2: Yes.
1: You know?
2: Yes.
1: And he would hit Connor's restaurant. That's the kind of arm he had.
2: Holy cow.
1: Yeah, and he was from St. Mary's.
2: Was he really?
1: Well, I think there's a lot of controversy there whether he was born in Bradford or St. Mary's. But his family owned, if you go back Erie Avenue, that little store way back in the end of Erie Avenue, little market.
2: Yeah.
1: That was his parents at one time.
2: Okay.
1: So they lived in St. Mary's.
2: Okay.
1: And I have a lot of Rube Waddell things. He died very young. He was very eccentric. He was a character.
2: Yeah.
1: And that's another thing. I think today people don't, they won't accept characters. In our time, we had characters.
2: Yes.
1: I mean, you never heard of taking a dog to a groomer. Come on.
2: Yeah.
1: You never, if a lady went to get her hair done at a hairdresser, that was a big deal.
2: That was a big deal. Yeah. Yes, it was.
1: You know?
2: Yeah, that was a huge deal.
1: Now, look at, they get their fingernails done. You kidding me? A dog to a groomer. Come on.
2: Yeah.
1: You never, if a lady went to get her hair done at a hairdresser, that was a big deal.
2: That was a big deal.
1: Yeah.
2: Yes, it was.
1: You know?
2: Yeah, that was a huge deal.
1: Now, look at, get their fingernails done. You kidding me?

0: help some illnesses.
1: True.
0: You know?
1: True. Yeah, there's some good and bad. Yeah. It, well, everything has good and bad. But yeah, you're right.
0: Yeah.
1: You're right. There's and they don't emphasize the good, I don't think, as much as they do the bad.
0: And they're only 2-3% there.
1: Oh, yeah.
0: But can you imagine how somebody even dreamt that up?
1: Oh, I know.
0: It's a little chip, you know?
1: Well, even our electronics, look at our phones.
0: Yeah.
1: There's more computers in our phones and our cars than there was on the Apollo mission.
0: Oh, yeah. You know? It's just amazing what they've done. I bought my daughter a little thing for Christmas, and I swear it's no bigger than a quarter of an inch square. And that quarter of an inch has the whole Bible.
1: Oh, yeah. Yeah, I've seen those. Yeah.
0: Really?
1: Yeah.
0: That seems impossible.
1: It's crazy.
0: You know?
1: Well, even the flash drives that people put music on.
0: Oh, yeah.
1: You know, you can put billions of songs on a little flash drive.
0: Yeah.
1: We used to have CD and album collections and cassettes and A-tracks.
0: You can't get a CD in a car anymore.
1: No, I'm so disappointed in that.
0: Yeah, I know, me too. That was supposed to be the perfect sound.
1: Yep.
0: And now they have the vinyl, the best-selling vinyl.
1: Yeah, but I read in the internet, they said CDs are coming back now.
0: Really?
1: That's why I read that the other day. Whether or not it's going to happen, but you know how that goes.
0: Oh, it would probably.
1: But vinyl, who would have thought vinyl would come back?
0: No, nobody would.
1: No.
0: I love vinyl. I have a good collection.
1: Do you? Oh, I bet you do.
0: Because I was in the music business.
1: Yeah, exactly.
0: You know, and I loved it.
1: Yeah.
0: But anything you want to cover, anything more about St. Mary's, how it's going?
1: Well, unfortunately, we're losing our city manager.
0: Yes, Dubois, I guess it went to Dubois.
1: Yep. Yep. So we have to look for that. Other than that, no, it's going pretty good, really. I can't say we're struggling with anything, really.
0: Didn't you just have a change as a chief of police also?
1: Oh yeah, yes, Mike Schaefer. Yes, that was a good move too. I mean, well, they retire, but he's doing a phenomenal job. The one day, I told him I was out at the school for the crash. I was at Chestnut Street for the Arbor Day, and there was one other thing. I can't remember what it was. He was at all three of them.
0: Oh,
1: and I
0: wow.
1: walked over to him. I said, Mike, it's good to see you here. I said, you know, I'm glad you're supporting everything.
0: That's nice.
1: That is very nice. Yeah. I wanted to let him know that, you know, that I see that. Yeah.
0: Well, and coming from you, you know, you're very observant, and you met a lot of people. And
1: Yes.
0: You love your job. And looking at the clock here, and it's the fastest hour in radio, I
1: say.
0: It is. But I enjoy talking with you and reminiscing a little bit.
1: Oh, my God. Every time we get together, and we talk forever. I told that to somebody. I said, I hope we don't run too much out of time, because you and I usually talk for hours if we get together.
0: Yeah, but I appreciate you the job you're doing for St. Mary's. Not an easy job.
1: Right.
0: You make it look easy.
1: I try.
0: But I I know better. I've been around long enough.
1: You have.
0: You know?
1: I appreciate Danny.
0: I turned 85.
1: Oh, okay.
0: 30th of this month.
1: Oh, okay.
0: So you know, maybe I get 5 more years.
1: You're going to have a big party? Come on.
0: Well, I don't know. You know,
1: it's 80, you know.
0: 80's a young 60, I think.
1: Yeah, 85. Yeah, 80's a young 60. Yeah, you're right.
0: You know, I just had my blood work, and, you know, they said it was excellent, so I'm happy about that.
1: Yes.
0: You know, and that's another thing we didn't get into, but the healthcare system is very, very in shambles, you might say.
1: Yes.
0: And it's hard to get a good doctor anymore.
1: Yes, it very is. I lost mine. I still don't have one.
0: I mean, you know. I flew to Florida the other day because I have they got a concierge doctor down there.
1: Okay.
0: It costs me extra every year, but he's on call for me 24/7.
1: Oh, okay.
0: So, and why someone never was a concierge doctor around here, I don't know.
1: Yeah, I couldn't answer that. Yeah.
0: But it's a very good thing. But being in Florida, I never knew where I could get a doctor. Now I have one.
1: Oh, sure.
0: You know, when you're down there, you never know.
1: That is very true.
0: Yeah.
1: If you spend a lot of time down there, it's worth it.
0: And, you know, it's a pretty good thing. The doctor only takes 200 patients.

0: have to be over 60.
1: Okay.
0: And it's $2,500 extra a year, but it's well worth it.
1: Sure.
0: I mean, you take $2,500, you got 200 patients, you're making a few bucks right there right up front.
1: True.
0: And then I get my blood work every 3 months. And, you know, why? I think one time a doctor came to me and he asked me exactly what it costs and everything. And he was going to do it. And I wish he would have, because it's really a good idea, you know. And, but, you know, it didn't work out for him. So,
1: right.
0: You know, that's the way it goes.
1: It is.
0: Know? But keep doing a good job. I always appreciate seeing you, my friend.
1: Oh, yeah. We should do this more. Not on the radio, but we should do this more.
0: But I like, the mayor wears good on you, put it that way.
1: Thanks.
0: Yep. So
1: thanks.
0: My guest today has been Lyle Garner, and Lyle and I have been friends for a long time, and always good having him on the radio. And keep listening out there and support the firemen. And that was another subject we didn't get into, but firemen and the police. And we'll see you next week. Take care. Bye-bye.
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1: News on Angelo Bavaro. The U.S. and Iran trading new blows, threatening peace talks.
2: Overnight, the United States launched a new round of strikes against Iran in response to the IRGC targeting yet another oil tanker. According to U.S. Central Command, a variety of different targets were hit.
1: Fox's Trey Yingst, Iran launching missiles in retaliation. The desperate search for survivors continues in Venezuela days after massive dual earthquakes.
3: The death toll now surpassing 1,400, and it's only expected to rise. Crews are struggling to remove debris due to limited equipment, constant aftershocks.

0: shocks are also making rescue efforts difficult.
1: Fox's Chandley Painter. Three firefighters died and two were injured tackling fires on the Colorado-Utah border. The largest blaze, the Cottonwood Fire, has grown to more than 144 square miles. 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
2: Chance of thunderstorms this afternoon. Otherwise, cloudy skies expected. Daytime highs approaching 80. Slight chance of thunderstorms tonight. Lows dip down to about 59. Partly cloudy skies. From the Weatherology Weather Lab, I'm meteorologist Jennifer Vujicic for 97.5 The Hound. Right now, it's 76 degrees.

0: 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And by PNC, brilliantly mooring since 1865. 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
2: 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I'm Cole Swindell, and you know me from these songs.

0: I just released this new song.
1: Yeah, I want it so bad to tell you in person we're having a girl dad.
0: We'll play that song and more as I count down the week's top 30 with Lon Helton of Country Air Check. Right now, here's Lon with the week's hottest song.
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1: She

0: Ella Langley with the week's hottest song, Be Her. Later, we'll find out if Ella gets to be at the top of this week's chart on Country Countdown USA. Each week, I'm joined by a top country star who gives me a hand counting down the hits. Along this week is Cole Swindell. How are you?
1: I'm good, man. Good. How are you, Lon?
0: Look good. Look great.
1: Thank you, brother.
0: Last time you were here was about a year ago, but I did see you in January at the Barrett Jackson Auto Auction, but you weren't buying, you were singing.
1: Yeah, just singing. I may be back, though, and do some buying next time. That was such a cool experience.
0: And I think also since you've been here a year ago, became a dad.
1: Oh, man. That is number one on my list of all things.
0: About 11 months now. So.
1: Yeah. It's wild. You hear even for 9 months we were waiting on her to get here how special it's going to be, and people always kind of laugh watching people try to explain, but I could just tell there's no way to explain it. And I feel like some of the best things in life are, you got to live them to tell about it. And it's everything people said times, I don't know, it's a lot.
0: Live to tell about them and live to write about them.
1: Right, there you go.
0: We'll talk about a song in a little bit that you just released that is really just amazing. But Rainey is her name.
1: Yeah.
0: And family name for you and your mom.
1: Yeah, that's my mother's maiden name. The Rainey name was always, my grandpa would say, don't forget where you come from. And that name, that was the name I always thought of, because it's just, man, they're so special. And to be able to share that name now, and then Courtney's mom's name's Gail, so Rainey Gail is getting to honor our mothers with our daughter's names, just icing on the cake, man. It's so cool.
0: I want to talk about Rainey, kind of catch up with her, and we'll also talk about this song, Girl Dad, that you just released right before Father's Day. We're talking a lot about that, so we'll save that for a little bit as we get along with Cole Swindell. Right now, we'll get things started at number 30. This is Russell Dickerson, Worth Your Wild.

0: Russell Dickerson leading off the week's top 30, Worth Your Wild. We're counting down the hits here with Cole Swindell, and we were talking a bit ago just about all the changes you've had in your life, especially the last few years, getting married a couple of years ago, becoming a dad last August, and you mentioned that you've had to make some changes in your life along the way. Just kind of curious, what are some of the things you've consciously done, you think, just to be that best dad you can be?
1: Yeah, I think just, you know, realizing and actually not just saying time flies, you know, actually living like it does. I think I've had to make some personal changes that have really, I don't know, just growing up, I guess that's what they call it. It just took me a little little longer, but I just think I've always, and I've honestly never even said this, but it just came to my mind of losing my dad and knowing the impact he left on me, what a great human he was and just what other people thought of him. I think had I not done that and known what the legacy and what I need to leave behind, I don't, you know, I've never thought of it like that, but maybe, you know, that's, you have to find the good in every situation. And I think me going through that lets me know that I have to set an example. I have to leave, you know, something worthwhile for Rainey, and not what I do career wise. You know, I'd love to be doing this so she can see me and get to see the shows, but honestly, I don't want her to know me as, I want her to know me as dad, and that's literally, you know, that's my priority now, and just being a husband and a dad. It's just when you're not in this spot, it's just so hard to think that that's what's going to be amazing, and that's going to be, it's scary. It scared me to death this whole life I'm living now, but man, I wish I wish I could have experienced it 10 years ago, but I know that it wouldn't have been the same, and it just, it all works out when it's supposed to. And I think it took me growing up, the Lord knew I needed to, you know, get some stuff straight before I became the family man. And I'm just so thankful.
2: You ever see-

my co-host Cole Swindell with his number one from last year, That's Forever to Me. And a little bit later, we're going to hear Cole's new song called Girl Dad. Right now, we are at number 29. Here's Lainey Wilson and John Mayer, Phone, Keys, Wallet.

0: Lainey Wilson and John Mayer up one at number 29, Phone Keys Wallet. I'm Lon Helton, and coming up, the very first top 30 hit from a friend and songwriting partner of my co-host, Cole Swindell. Country Countdown
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7: Lows of a low of around 59 with fog and spots tonight under mainly clear skies with a slight chance of thunderstorms. Daytime highs approaching 86 with fog and spots early tomorrow, sunshine mixed with clouds at times. From the Weatherology Weather Lab, I'm meteorologist Jennifer Wojcicki for 97.5 The Hound. Right now, 79.

0: Alexandra Kay up 1 at number 28, Straight for the Heart. Cole Swindell is along as my Countdown co-host this week, and up next to the Countdown is Graylin James, somebody that you know. You guys had handwriting forever to me.
1: Oh, and, yeah, man.
0: So here he is with his first top 30 as an artist.
1: Wow, that's so cool, dude. Graylin is, you know, I remember when I first started writing with him, and I'd heard what a great writer he was, and I knew just from the songs I'd been pitched that he had written, I was like, I gotta write with this guy. But then you get in there and he was singing, you know, his demos, kind of my situation where people were like, why aren't you singing these if you're, you know, I love this version of it. And that was kind of the same thing with him. And I remember telling him, I was like, dude, you need to, if you want to be an artist, I love your sound, and you've got what it takes, I feel like. So to see somebody that, you know, reminded me of me right when I was at that point, and to have his first top 30 is, you know, he's been on tour with me. We've written some of the most special songs over my last couple albums together, and even songs that I didn't write, I wish I would have, that he wrote. So big fan of Graylin, and thankful.
0: Yeah, it's pretty cool how all that has kind of worked out, I think. And again, it is the very first top 30 hit for Graylin James as an artist. He's at number 27, Water at a Wedding. Well, I

0: Graylin James at number 27, Water at a Wedding. Cole Swindell is my co-host, and we're just talking about how you and Graylin wrote your hit Forever to Me. When you guys were writing, did he mention, was it always a goal of his to be an artist?
1: You know, I'm sure he had dreams of that, but I think it was kind of like me when I moved here. I didn't know if I'd get a record deal. I knew how hard it was. There's so many. I've never claimed to be the best singer. It's just, you know, but I learned being able to deliver a song is almost just as important as being able to sing one.
0: Yeah.
1: I'm glad that he's getting to experience it, because it's a dream to get to write songs for a living, but to get to write them and sing them. It's a little easier to tell your story when you're doing that.
0: Well, you said the words delivered. I think that's why so many country artists are writers, because they deliver those songs in such a real fashion.
1: Exactly.
0: And it's also nice when you go on the road to have a couple number ones in your pocket.
1: Hey, you're right. And that's what he's experiencing now, having the songs that he's written for other people. Those are the only songs some people know. You know, he's got his hardcore fans that know his new stuff, but this is how he's getting introduced to the world, is songs he's written by other people. And it's like, hey, dang, if he wrote that, I need to listen to it. And it really, it's huge just to have that. And I kind of like my story. I had a few under my belt for other artists that were bigger than, you know, I could ever imagine. So it was a cool thing to get to see him, you know, play these that he wrote.
0: Yeah, and as we mentioned, Graylin was part of writing your huge hit Forever to Me, but he also had a hand in writing a really big number one for Jordan Davis a few years ago. And here it is, Next Thing You Know. I swear

0: Jordan Davis with a number one from 3 years ago, Next Thing You Know. I'm Lon Helton, and coming up, we're going to get the latest on Rainey, who is the 11-month-old daughter of my co-host, Cole Swindell.
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0: 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I'm Lon Helton, and coming up, a new artist who's caught the attention of my co-host, Cole Swindell. 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

0: So.
1: Dan and Shay up one to number 23 with Say So. We're counting down the hits this week with Cole Swindell. And at the beginning of the show, I mentioned that I saw you in January out in Scottsdale during one of the world's biggest muscle car auctions. Did you have a chance to stick around a little bit and see any of the auction?
2: I didn't.
1: Because it's like a high school football game for cheering.
2: Really? I saw some videos, and my buddy Ryan Blaney, I think he was out there. They auctioned off some car for his charity or something, and I didn't get to stay for all of it. But
1: yeah,
2: obviously I can appreciate a incredible vehicle, but I just it's not something that until I've kind of gotten older that I've been interested in. And I just know, you know, just my dad love for cars, and some that I didn't even know he had, like, happened around that my brother was sharing stories of my dad and a Chevelle that I didn't know about. And my brother was telling me he was in the Air Force in Oklahoma, and he'd wait at the train station every day for it to come in. And I just, that story wrecked me, because I pictured him so young and so excited to see a car. And I just, you know, he was like, it was silver with black racing stripes, and he told me all about it. And literally 20 minutes later, I'm standing there face to face with a car, just like, and it was hard not to be like, I don't need this, but I need it, because this is as close as I've felt to him in a long time. And I'd never heard the story.
1: Yeah.
2: And now I know why people that are into cars and stuff, maybe for that reason, it's like because of somebody they love drove it, or it makes them think of it. And I'd never experienced that, but it felt like I time traveled, dude, just looking at that car.
1: Yeah.
2: But yeah, I'm looking forward to finding it.
1: Yeah, well, good luck on that search. And next time you're here, we'll get an update, and keep our fingers crossed that you have some good news for us when you're back. As we head back to the countdown, we're at 22. Here's Lauren, Elena, and Chase Matthew, All My Exes. I know.

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5: 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I'm Cole Swindell, here this week with Lon Hilton. 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

Zach John King, once again at number 21, Get to Drinking. Cole Swindell is my countdown co-host, and while we were listening to Zach, you... Zach John King, once again at number 21, Get to Drinking. Cole Swindell is my countdown.

0: Zach Topp at number 20, South of Sanity. Cole Swindell is this week's Countdown co-host, and a bunch of your friends have been in here recently all talking about you, including Dylan Scott. Now, the two of you guys did a tour a couple of years ago, and we talked about that.
1: We had a great time. Had a great time out there with Cole, and I'll do it all over again, too, because his fans were very, they welcomed me with open arms, man. They were out there, you know, singing the songs they knew, and the ones they didn't, they were still standing up, having a good time. So I'll do it over again in a minute.
0: Well, his life has changed a little bit since that tour. Got married, now has

0: little one-year-old girl.
1: Yeah, yeah, it's awesome seeing the pictures of it. It's kind of wild knowing Cole for so many years, and you know, here he is now, just married and a baby, and just, I don't know, man, life's so good, you know it is, and it's just cool to see. It's cool to see things transpire the way they do.
2: Yeah, man, we had so much fun on that tour, and I got to see his kids kind of watch from the side stage and just wonder, you know, what is that going to be like? And it's just wild to me, you know, it happened later in life for me, but to see all these guys younger than me experiencing these things that I probably should have already looked into, you know, but the way it works out is how it's meant to be. And, you know, getting a tour with people like Dylan, just another great, great dude, great husband, great father. That's, you know, that's who I want to be around these days.

Dylan Scott, his recent number one, What He'll Never Have. Cole Swindell is my co-host as we get back to the chart at 19, Low Cash, Wrong Hearts.

0: Low cash again at number 19, that's Wrong Hearts. I'm Lon Helton, and coming up, my co-host Cole Swindell hears from his longtime friend and mentor, Luke Bryan. Country Countdown
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8: Lows level off around 59 with fog and spots tonight under mainly clear skies with a slight chance of thunderstorms. Daytime highs approaching 86 with fog and spots early tomorrow, sunshine mixed with clouds at times. From the Weatherology Weather Lab, I'm meteorologist Jennifer Wojcicki for 97.5 The Hound. Currently 78.

0: Hardy, along with Eric Church, Morgan Wallen, and Tim McGraw at number 16, MacArthur. I'm Lon Helton, and coming up, we're going to hear why being a girl dad is a really unique experience for my co-host, Cole Swindell. 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

0: John Morgan once again at number 15, Kid Again. Cole Swindell is my co-host this week, and we were talking earlier that you've got brothers, but you don't have any sisters. Yeah. So this girl thing is a little
1: brand new,
0: different for you.
1: It really is. I've got some cousins that are girls, but I was a kid myself then, and it's just I feel like I'm still growing up with her as she grows up. You know, there's got to be. I'm going to write a song about that next, growing up watching you, because that's what I'm doing. I feel like everybody thinks she's growing up, and I'm
0: that's great.
1: I'm right there with her, so yeah. If anybody hears this, I've already written it. So.
0: Well, I always think, too, having a kid is about the first time that you realize that you are not the center of the universe.
1: Exactly.
0: Especially most young guys. You know,
1: you're in the thing. And that's just what you got to be. You got to be. But then being single and then going into a relationship where you have to sacrifice and do. It's not all about you. I think that's the best thing that, ever happened to me, because without that, without Courtney, there would be no Rainey. And it's just, I think getting to learn as you go. And I don't know that I'd appreciate it. And I don't know if I could confidently say, hey, this is better than any of that. It's just if you're fortunate enough to become a parent, man, it is it tops everything I've ever experienced.
0: No, I get it, and it shows all over your face too. I really love that, and of course it's great for inspiring new songs too. Which reminds me, we are going to get your new song, Girl Dad, in just a little bit. As we get back to the countdown at 14, it's Kenny Chesney, Carry On.

0: Kenny Chesney is up 3 to number 14 with Carry On. Cole Swindell is my co-host this week, and up next is George Burge, who is teamed with Luke Bryan on this song. And, of course, we were just talking about Luke a little bit ago, and whenever we talk about Luke, I just will never forget you opening up for him in Chicago at Soldier Field.
1: Yeah, and he, like, to give me that opportunity, you know, I haven't taken anybody to Soldier Field yet, but I do think anytime I get to take people on the road or do that, it's just me the way to say thank you, because I know people like Luke, and especially Luke. I mean, I remember in college, you know, just handing out burnt CDs. I didn't even have one on me because anybody I could get to take it to listen to, I would. And that is, you know, something this business, you know, it's hard to, I mean, that was the hype of my just fandom of being a country music fan, and then it becomes, you know, you're the pressure of performing and doing this. It's just to hear Luke say that is just, you know, I hope he knows how much he means to me.
0: Well, I have no doubt that he does. And talking about Luke Bryan, who joins George Burge at number 13 with Ride, Ride, Ride.

0: George Burge and Luke Bryan up one to number 13, Ride, Ride, Ride. I'm Lon Helton, and coming up, his little girl inspires the new hit by my co-host, Cole Swindell.
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0: The latest number one from Jordan Davis is at number 12 this week, Turn This Truck Around. Cole Swindell is my co-host. And listen, before we leave Jordan, he was in here last summer, just about the time that your daughter Rainey was born. And so I think we, you know, and he's got four kids.
1: Oh, I know. Yeah,
0: so
1: he's a girl dad.
0: We talk girls and kids.
2: You know, he's a buddy, played golf together, and pumped to see him becoming a dad and adding to the family. And
0: yeah,
2: it's a good one to have another dad out there doing the music thing.
0: Have you talked to him since Rainey's been born? Has he been looking for any girl dad advice?
2: I haven't. I need to check back in with him, because I'm sure, you know, and that's the cool thing too, is like I'm hoping that, you know, we get to do the music thing together, and I get to go play shows with Cole, write songs, do that. And, you know, within the next few years, as these kids, you know, grow up, you know, you hope they go to the same schools and, you know, go ride horses together, play sports, whatever they're into. And we get to kind of take on that next phase of life together. And that's one thing that I'm really looking forward to.
1: Man, what a guy. He's literally not just one of my favorite artists, but just people, man. That's and just to see, you know, somebody that I'm older than, you know, like, it reminds me, like Thomas Rhett. You just look at how they balance things and how they've been able to do what they've done. I couldn't have done that at that point in my career, I don't think. And it's just, I have to remind him, I text him when Singles You Up, his first single, had come out. I was like, this is a hit, there's no doubt. I remember him being like, really? I appreciate that, you know. And he ain't looked back since, man. It's you just love seeing people like that succeed, because there's kids out there looking up to these artists, and there's people, and that's somebody I hope my daughter, I hope she's a fan of Jordan Davis.
0: I don't think that's going to be very hard at all. And, of course, Jordan was there at number 12. As we get on to 11, it's Bailey Zimmerman and Chevy Silverado.

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5: 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I'm Cole Swindell, here this week with Lon Hilton. Here's my buddy Kane Brown at number 10 with Woman.

0: Kane Brown again at number 10 with Woman. Cole Swindell is this week's Countdown co-host. He just released a new song just in time for Father's Day called Girl Dead. And just kind of want to talk about how the idea came to you.
1: I think just I'd heard the term girl dad, you know.
0: Yeah.
1: Like, and
0: but that's what I love, because the title is Girl Dad without the comma.
1: You probably need a comma in there.
0: But then when you hear it, you go, it's actually girl dad.
1: Yes. See, and that would have given it away.
0: Really,
1: but as a songwriter, you kind of have to leave a reason to listen to it. But that was my original idea. But I thought there's got to be a better

0: you to, you know that this is what's going on now, and at a time in my life I never thought I'd get here or could feel this way, that it's, I hope people find some hope in this story.
1: Yeah, it is such a great story, and we are going to hear your new song, Girl Dad, and talk some more about it in just a little bit. But as you were talking about Girl Dad, you did mention this song from about 10 years ago, and I want to get it. It's my co-host, Cole Swindell, and You Should Be Here.

0: My co-host Cole Swindell is number one from 2016, You Should Be Here. So, Cole, here we are, 10 years later. Your new song, Girl Dad, kind of picks up where You Should Be Here left off. You know, again, you talking to your dad. And when you did the video for Girl Dad, you went...
1: Yeah, I went back.
0: Because the story is talking to your dad, so you got to do it, but it's like...
1: And that's why, like, I just remember You Should Be Here. It's like, you know, how did you do that? But it's just, I just... know that sharing my story, if that can help people, you know, as much as I didn't want to put Rainey and Courtney, Rainey might not remember that, but Courtney, that was her first time ever out there, and to have her there with me, it was just kind of what the song means to me. It's hey, last time I left here, I was tore up. I mean, it was, and not that wasn't emotional, but it's just, it was a good visit, and it's when I left, it just, I don't know, it just felt free to just let all that out, and you know, hate that people get to see that on camera, but I just think it's powerful, and
0: it is.
1: I just want people to know it's okay to feel like that. It's okay to not be all right or be struggling with it. I mean, it's everybody, but if you know, if you've been through it and you can help people, whether it's with lyrics or just being there for them or sharing your story,
0: absolutely.
1: I just think that's why we're here. So I'm just thankful that I get to share mine.
0: Yeah, and as you get along with this song, I imagine a lot of people are going to be sharing their stories with you as well. We are going to hear your new song in a little bit. Right now, though, we're at 9. Here's Luke Combs and Be By You.

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